0: back in, but it's deflected back out again. And now it'll be a Waylon Cohocton throwing. Far side, Nehemiah Parker gives it back. They volley it up toward midfield. Moving left to right. Parker sending a pass in the middle, but it's deflected out of there by Anatole Colson. Now right side, Ethan Mellenbacher on the right side. Mellenbacher sends it up the right side wing. Fedorchuk has the ball checked away, and it goes in front of the flag, and it will result in a corner kick for Waylon Cohocton, their third of the game. Or now with one, it looks like Carter McMichael will take it from the left side. So he retrieves it with 32 minutes left to play here in the game. Hornell with a 2-0 lead. So McMichael, right-footed shot from the right side corner. Well, try to make something happen for Waylon Cohocton. Makes the approach and deals it near side. Ball goes all the way through, deflected, and saved by Dieter. Oh, Nehemiah Parker got a piece of it, but Dieter came up with a save. Dandy of a play by the sophomore, so the Eagles get their 12th shot away, but Dieter with his sixth save of the game. At midfield, ball finally controlled by Waylon Cohocton, but it's going to be a restart for Hornell. So Hornell will put it in play. Aiden Nunn restarts play at midfield from the left-hand side. Hornell won the JV game by a final score of 2-1. Hornell trying to get back to the 500 mark, coming in at 1-2 on the season, as they lost to Batavia in their opener 4-0. They lost 2-1 to Haverling, but are coming off a 4-0 win over Canisteo Greenwood. In the middle, Hopper sends it back in the middle. Ty trying to win the ball there, and Ty gets tangled up over there that time with Anthony Riley, and Ty is down, so clock will be stopped at 30:54, breaking the action here in the second half with your score in boys soccer still. Hornell 2, Wayland Cohocton, nothing.
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0: Playing the Zooms as Ty gets up under his own power, stays in the game. And Hornell sends it cross field on the far side. Waylon Cohocton trying to push it back in. Luke Jablanka sends it wide side left looking for Riley McGee, but Hornell sends it deep on the right-hand side. Carter Kerr making an approach on the right side. Gets tied up over there and takes it wide and now looking to center a pass out front on the right side. They try to center a pass on top for Vogel, but it is taken back out of there by Ethan Mellenbacher on the far side. Nehemiah Parker brings it toward midfield, slides a pass toward the top. Walker after it. Fedorchuk steps between two defenders. Ball deflected toward the top of the box. Ball loose. Ty sends a pass out front on the left-hand side and sends it out. And let's see. It will be Hornell with the restart just outside the box. Play got a little physical toward the top of the semicircle route front, but Hornell puts it back in play as Logan Weitzel sends it midfield to Anatole Colson. Colson slides a long pass up the left side,
4: Trenton Bogle trying to run on it there. He does so successfully. Ball knocked away from behind by Jacob Ladd. Back out front. Eagles clear it back to midfield. And Logan Weitzel returns it for the Hornell defense on the near side. And Ladd cannot control it. Hornell will throw it in just beneath our broadcast perch here, shy of the 50-yard line. 29 minutes left to play. Hornell with a 2-0 lead. Hornell with 8 shots in the game. Waylon Cohocton with 12, but 2 of Hornell's shots have found the mark. Hopper gets it in. Nunn trying to run on it there. Nehemiah Parker slides it out wide left. Trying to track it down over there is Carter Kerr, the freshman striker. Steps by one defender, takes it up the right side wing, slides a pass to Sousa toward the top of the box, but it's broken up there with some help side defense by the Eagles. And Ethan Mellenbacker steps through and sends it down into the Raiders' end. Annabello, Carabello Ty trying to take it up the right side wing for Caden Dunham and Zach Haynes' team. Far side ball controlled by Hornell as Cody Cardamone has it momentarily. And the ball ends up in the Eagles' bench, and the throw-in will be Waylon Cohocton's. Action here in the second half also sponsored Wayland Food Mart on East Naples Street in Wayland. They've got a great deli with hot and cold foods. They got everything you need at great prices. And a friendly staff, too, shopping the way it should be 7 days a week at the Wayland Food Mart on East Naples Street in Wayland. Out front, a pass in the middle. Ethan Mellenbacker challenges the ball there, takes it away from Sousa momentarily. Sousa gets it back, sends a pass over the top looking for Trenton Vogel. Vogel has the ball dislodged from behind, and the Eagles send it out in the middle as Anthony Riley got a piece of it. And across midfield, Hornell will throw it back in. Hopper with it. Cole, the senior defender, gets it in near side for Anatole Colson, the freshman. Fedorchuk tries to pick it off near side. It's Fedorchuk off of the throw-in on the right side looking for some help. And now they say it's Hornell ball. Now it's Hornell throw-in. So Alex gives his way to the Raiders. Hopper tosses it back in. Sousa looking to control it there, but it's broken up by Boa Burgoyne. Sent back in the middle. Cardamone sends it near side. Colson with it. Sends a pass through the slot left-hand side. Good slide tackle and deflection there by Ethan Mellenbacker, who knocked it away. Stopped what could have been a one-on-one for Trent Vogel, his junior striker, who could have gotten in there one-on-one. Left-hand side pass out front, taken away from Carson Polizzi on the left side by Mellenbacker. Sent out, and Alex Fedorchuk this time says it. This time it is our throw-in, but it will be Orion Walker, the senior middie. Now he gives way now to Jacob Ladd. Ladd will toss it in for Brent Owens' team. 26 minutes left to play in the game. Hornell with a 2-0 lead. Don't forget, tomorrow night, girls soccer, Waylon Cohocton and Hornell right here on 105.7 WDNY. Pregame show at 6:45, all the action at 7. Out front on the right-hand side, Riley will toss it back in on the near side for the Eagles. Fedorchuk has it knocked away. They send a deep right side. Byron Burgoyne on the run trying to track it down, but Weitzel lets it go out. Goal kick coming up for Hornell. 25-28 left to play in the game. It's Hornell 2, Waylon Cohocton.
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4: 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Whalen Quahogton trying to get it in the box. Out front, Walker has the ball knocked away from behind. Right side, a little chip pass in the middle, knocked out of there by Carabello. Ty sends it back in the middle. Souza with it there. Achilles sends it back in the middle. It's Colson controlling there for the Raiders. Long pass down the left side. Polizzi trying to run on it. Does so in the left side corner. Surveys the situation. Brings it back out front. Cardamone has the ball deflected away by Anthony Riley. Throw in for Hornell about 20 yards away on the left-hand side. Cardamone will toss it in, or will he? No, it looks like it'll be Anatole Colson who will toss it in. From the left side, gets it to Souza. Souza splits a couple of defenders, gives it up right side, Trent Vogel. Circles back to the top, finds Souza on top of the circle, spins his way through two defenders, has the ball knocked away on the left side. Polizzi on the left side, slides a pass in the crease, ball knocked away by Ethan Mellenbacher, and it'll be a corner kick coming up for Hornell, their first of the second half. Whalen Quahogton, three corner kicks to two for Hornell. So from the left side corner, it'll be freshman midfielder Anatole Colson. Right-footed shot from the left side corner with 22 and a half minutes left to play in the game. Hornell by two. Lifts it out in front of the box. Ball headed up momentarily. Ball hits the turf and now comes out. Right side Colson, near side shot. Diving save by Balthazar Rodriguez. So the Red Raiders get another shot away on the near side post, but Rodriguez comes up with his eighth save of the game. Far side, Cody Cardamone finds it in the corner looking for Carter Kerr, but it'll go out. Whalen Quahogton will track it down and throw it back in. Soccer Action is also sponsored by Dansville Muffler and Brake at 9 Spruce Street in Dansville. When your vehicle needs repair work done, call Jim Hart at 585-335-8860. Dansville Muffler and Brake at 9 Spruce Street, a proud sponsor of Sports Action here on 105.7 WDNY. So ball in out front. Alex Fedorchuk clears it in the middle and taking it away there. Carter McMichael sends a pass wide left side wing for Nehemiah Parker. Give and go. Parker and McMichael. Parker up the left side wing trying to circle in. Nice slide tackle over there that time by Carabello Ty. But Whalen Quahogton will throw it in from about 15 yards away on the left side. Hornell leading the game 2-0 on a beautiful evening here in the Southern Tier in Steuben County. Temperature right around 70 degrees as we speak. Left side corner, ball thrown in by the Golden Eagles. They keep it in, try to get it in the box. Whalen Quahogton had their opportunities early in this game, but since have gotten very few good shots off. Maybe one or two, but have not found the back of the net yet. Long pass, right-hand side. Achilles Souza on the run of the right side wing. Slows up now, tries to take it toward the end line. Right side crossing pass goes all the way through the crease and out. Goal kick coming up for Whalen Quahogton. 20 minutes left to play in the ball game. It's still Hornell 2, Whalen Quahogton.
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4: So Whalen Quahogton trying to get the ball out of their own end. Hornell with some pressure on them there. And in back, The ball slid back to Jablonka. Ball deflected to the right side corner. Red Raiders trying to take it away, but Jablonka sends it back out. Caravello Ty sends it back in once, sends it back in again, but a whistle on the far side. It'll be a restart for Wayland-Cohocton. 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For sales, service, and installation of gas, wooden pellet stoves from makers such as Harman, Low Pie, Vermont Castings, and more, follow them on Facebook for news, updates, and videos. And don't forget, the grilling, barbecuing, and outdoor cooking season is not quite over with yet. They've got everything you need at Phoenix Hearth and Power at 5 Maple Street in Dansville, so be sure to stop in. Ball taken away out front. Trent Vogel makes a move. A collision out front, tackle at about the 15-yard line. And it looks like it'll be a free kick for Hornell coming up from about maybe 17 yards away as Trent Vogel goes down. So Vogel down. Clock stopped at 18:24. So breaking the action here in the second half with your score still. Hornell 2, Wayland-Cohocton 9.
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4: No pass to John Rodriguez, sends the ball back out after the goal kick. And Wayland-Cohocton controlling it in a 2-0 game with 17:28 left. Long pass in the back, and Ethan Dieter, who has not been tested yet in this second half. I think he does have one save. It was tested once here in the second half. Wayland-Cohocton has gotten three shots away, but one of them hit the crossbar and the other one went out. Long pass down there. It'll be a goal kick coming up for Hornell. Action tonight also sponsored in part by Tony's Pizzeria at 140 Main Street in Dansville. Don't forget, Wednesday is Crazy Cheap Pizza Day at Tony's from noon to 8. Every large pizza is a small pizza price. Tony's Pizzeria, 140 Main Street in Dansville. Call tomorrow anytime after 10 a.m. to order yours. 585-335-8984. Far side pass. Hornell sends it back in the middle. And tracking it down there is Anthony Riley at midfield for Wayland-Cohocton on the far sideline. Eagles trying to work it in. Ball deflected away and taken away by the Raiders. Out front, Carter Kerr with the steal. The freshman striker, long pass over the top. Ethan Ellenbacker heads it back out of the box as feet become tangled between Trenton Vogel and Orion Walker, and a restart from about 35 yards away for Hornell. And I believe it is Cody Cardamone who is going to boot it away. So Cardamone from about 35 yards out. And 16 minutes left to play. Puts the right foot to it. And on the left side, coming up with it is Dieter. So Dieter comes up with a save. His fourth here in the second half. Ninth overall. And at midfield, Alex Fedorchuk with it. Sends a pass in the middle, but it's picked off by Cole Johnson. Johnson refeeds Anatole Colson back out front. On the far side, ball tracked down over there by the Red Raiders. Long pass up the right side, across midfield, and Achilles Souza, who scored the game's second goal in that opening half, has the ball knocked away from behind. It'll be a Wayland-Cohocton throw-in. 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Left side corner, Waylon Cohocton trying to make something happen. They slide a pass out front, but the Red Raider defense sends it back to midfield. Carter Kerr starts something down the right side wing, but Ethan Mellenbacker is going to be the first one to it on the Waylon Cohocton defense and reverses things up the left side. Nehemiah Parker tries to deaden the ball on that side, but Souza, Kelly Souza takes it away with some fancy footwork and slides a pass on the right side, give and go, and Waylon Cohocton sends it out on the far side. That time as Bo Burgoyne got a piece of it. Ball set up over the top, deflected out, and it will be a goal kick coming up for Waylon Cohocton. 13:47 left to play. It's still Hornell 2, Waylon Cohocton.
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4: So midfield, Red Raiders with a throw-in at about 30 yards away, and it'll be Demetrius Harrison, the sophomore wing, who gets play started. Ladd sends it back in the middle, and Ethan Mellenbacker clears it to midfield for McMichael. A whistle and a restart from about 15 yards away for Hornell, apparently. Some infraction occurred on the near side, and Cody Cardamo from 15 yards away to the left of the goal will get the free kick to restart things with 12 and a half minutes left to play in this game. Cardamo puts the foot to it, right foot, launches it out toward the top of the box. Ball headed out on the far side by Jablanka. Luke Jablanka got a piece of it over there for Brent Owens' team. They slide a pass right side, and Bo Burgoyne got a piece of it. One of the Raiders goes down over there as well. And I believe it was Anatole Colson, but no harm done. Carabello Tai will toss it back in on the far side, and he does so out front. And on the approach, Nehemiah Parker steps through a couple defenders, now runs into some trouble, and a whistle and a restart for the Eagles with 11 and a half left to go. 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Long boot up toward the top of the box. Alex Fedorchuk trying to make something happen, but Logan Weitzel gets rid of it for the Raider defense on the far sideline. 10 minutes left to play in the ball game as Hornell with a 2-0 lead, looking to even their record at 2-2. Waylon Cohocton could slip below that 500 mark unless they come up with some instant offense here in the next couple minutes. Right side, right footed shot goes up and over everything that time by Aiden Nunn. Goal kick coming up. 10 minutes left to play in the ball game. It's still Hornell 2, the Waylon Cohocton 0. So back here at

0: with SRN News. I'm Keith Peters in Washington. A Houthi official says Saudi airstrikes have left three people dead.
1: Houthi official Anis al-Asbahi posted on X that two of the three killed were children and that another two people were wounded as a result of Monday's strikes. The escalation comes after the Iran-backed Houthi rebels seized another two strategic islands in the southern Red Sea, bolstering their ability to control a key maritime route. Human Rights Watch says that at least three recent Houthi attacks against commercial ships in the Red Sea and the Gulf of Aden in July and August most likely amount to war crimes. I'm Charles Dillatesma.
0: On Wall Street, the Dow down by 328 points, the NASDAQ dropped 204, the S&P lower by 34. Oil reported near $106 a barrel on the New York Mercantile Exchange. This is SRN News.
2: 105.7 WDNY weather. Tonight stays partly cloudy with a chance of showers and thunderstorms, around 60 degrees, and gentle southerly breezes. Wednesday brings a chance of rain showers and a warmer afternoon in the upper 70s with light southwesterly winds. Wednesday night, showers remain possible with lows around 65. Thursday turns wetter with showers and thunderstorms likely near 80 degrees. Currently, it's clear and 70 degrees.
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1: All right, time for a piece from our dating relationship files. Some interesting data to share with you. If you want to woo a woman, do it with a love song. This is according to the Journal of Psychology of Music. In an experiment, scientists brought women in one at a time to an office under the guise that they'd be test tasting cookies. Each of the women arrived separately and was seated alone in a waiting room while either a romantic song or neutral pop song was playing. And then after the song, the women were invited into a room with an average-looking man to discuss the cookies. After talking about the cookies for 5 minutes, the man delivered the same lines to each woman. He said, "My name is Anthony. I think you're very nice. And I was wondering if you would like to give me your phone number and we could have a drink somewhere next week." The result? The women who heard the romantic song were twice as likely to give average-looking Anthony their phone number and agree to go for drinks. So guys, here's the bottom line. If you can't already figure it out, right? If you want to raise the odds of a woman agreeing to go out with you, find a spot where romantic music is playing. It also may not hurt matters if you have cookies on hand, too.
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2: With SRN News, I'm Keith Peters in Washington. Federal law enforcement officials announced daycare subsidy fraud arrests in Southern California.
3: Federal authorities unsealed charges against a dozen people in the San Diego, California area for fraudulently collecting government child care payments amounting to more than $10 million. Assistant Attorney General Colin McDonald.
4: Fraud offenses for allegedly defrauding federal and state funds by running ghost daycares.
3: Surveillance showed the defendants had few and sometimes no actual children attending their facilities. President Trump has vowed to pursue alleged cases of fraud and waste in government programs. The combined fraud cases alleged in California are even larger than the one with Minnesota-based Feeding Our Future, whose leader was sentenced to 41 years in prison. I'm Jennifer King.
2: On Wall Street, the Dow down by 328 points, the S&P dropped 34. 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
5: 105.7 WDNY weather. Tonight stays partly cloudy with a chance of showers and thunderstorms, around 60 degrees, and gentle southerly breezes. Wednesday brings a chance of rain showers and a warmer afternoon in the upper 70s with light southwesterly winds. Wednesday night, showers remain possible with lows around 65. Thursday turns wetter with showers and thunderstorms likely near 80 degrees. Currently, it's clear and 70 degrees.
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2: 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The Danesville Area Historical Society will present a program on Saturday, September 19th with Quinn Golden talking about the Klink automobile, which was manufactured in Danesville from 1907 to 1910. The talk will be given Saturday, September 19th at 2 p.m. at the North Danesville Town Hall at 14 Claire Barton Street, and all are welcome. The next free pop-up food pantry will be held at the Old Shays and Main Tire location in Danesville, Monday, September 21st, starting at 4 p.m. It's a drive-through event only. And St. Peter's United Church of Christ will host a penny social on Tuesday, September 22nd at the Perkinsville Fire Hall. Doors open at 5:30. Drawings start at 6:30, and all are welcome.
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6: $400 is the jackpot for the next Campy Raven. It's Anna Zapp from the Anna and Raven Show. If you know your pop culture trivia, you'll have your chance to go head-to-head against him to win all that cash. This is an unfair advantage that you get that Raven doesn't get. The first two answers to the next five questions. Answer to question number one is Winfrey. Answer to question number two, Dolly Parton. 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
12: 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No kidding. 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Registered dietitian Kristen Smith says one serving of ice cream provides a good amount of energizing protein and 10% of the calcium we need every day. Calcium is proven to reduce tension and anxiety, and the full fat in ice cream helps our body absorb minerals and nutrients that can help regulate our mood. That's why people who eat full fat foods have lower rates of depression than people on low fat diets. Did you hear that? So how much ice cream can we have every day? 1/2 cup. 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If you're watching your calories, get slow-churned ice cream. 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
12: Just in, gentlemen, you don't need to spend hours at the gym perfecting your washboard abs, because it turns out women overwhelmingly prefer the dad bod. This is according to the Planet Fitness gym chain. They conducted a survey to find out which male body type women prefer. The result? 7 out of 10 women are more attracted to the dad bod than to washboard abs. Good news for the 37% of North American males between the ages of 20 and 54 who do indeed admit to having, quote, dad bods. The survey also concluded that more than 3 out of 4 women believe that guys with dad bods are the most comfortable and confident in their own skin.
13: IFYL. 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
14: They say the holy water's watered down, and this town's lost its faith. Our colors will fade eventually, so if our time is running out, day after day, we'll make the mundane a masterpiece. Oh my, my, oh my, my love. I take one look at you, you're taking me out.

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1: With SRN News, I'm Keith Peters in Washington. The House this evening passed the AM Radio for Every Vehicle Act by a voice vote. National Religious Broadcasters Vice President of Public Policy and Salem Media Vice President of Government Affairs Nick Anderson said, quote, "Make no mistake, House passage of the AM Radio for Every Vehicle Act is a tremendous victory for Christian broadcasters and communicators across the country. 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On Wall Street, the Dow down by 328 points, the NASDAQ dropped 204, the S&P 500 lower by 34. 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
3: Two people in custody, one remaining at large following a fraud investigation in Farmington. Ontario County Sheriff's deputies arresting 34-year-old Patrick Chase Johnson Jr. of Rochester and 36-year-old Islin Johnson of Pittsford after they allegedly helped 42-year-old Chaz K. Davis use a stolen identity to acquire two vehicles from a local automotive dealer. Authorities in Ontario County have charged Kiara Robinson with arson after a series of fires at an apartment building on Broad Street. Investigators say that Robinson was seen outside allegedly lighting fires as deputies arrived at the scene on August 4th. A quick-thinking resident had already extinguished one of the blazes inside. A new study from WalletHub ranks New York as the ninth best state to live in nationwide. The evaluation considering such factors as affordability, quality of life, education, and health. Notably, New York topped the list for most restaurants per capita, highlighting the state's rich culinary diversity.
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4: 105.7 WDNY weather. Tonight stays partly cloudy with a chance of showers and thunderstorms, around 60 degrees, and gentle southerly breezes. Wednesday brings a chance of rain showers and a warmer afternoon in the upper 70s with light southwesterly winds. Wednesday night, showers remain possible with lows around 65. Thursday turns wetter with showers and thunderstorms likely near 80 degrees. Currently, it's mostly cloudy and 70 degrees.
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0: name is John Tesh with Intelligence for Your Life, and here we go with a proven stress reducer. This is according to the University of Miami School of Medicine, and it's very simple. Just make sure you have one or two instances of touch every day. That can reduce stress, boost the immune system, and increase production of the body's natural painkiller, oxytocin. By the way, you can get those results from hugging friends hello and goodbye, or even just rubbing your partner's shoulders. And whether you're giving the shoulder rub or you're on the receiving end, you both get the benefits.
1: Now that's intelligence for your life.
0: And coming up, a new study has identified a group of older adults that neurologists call, quote, super movers, and they have half the risk of cognitive decline. I'll tell you what sets these people apart next.

0: Here is a powerful headline that speaks to me. One of the strongest signs of a healthy brain isn't a memory test. It's how fast you walk. And this is the conclusion of researchers at Stony Brook University who studied thousands of older adults, and they found a small group they call, quote, super movers. These are people in their 80s who naturally walk as fast as somebody about 30 years younger. And they had about half the risk of developing dementia or Alzheimer's disease compared to their peers. But only about 6 to 10% of older adults qualify. And here's what's remarkable. Brain scans showed a lot of super movers had the same age-related brain changes as everybody else. But according to neurologists, they seem to have a resilience mechanism that protected their cognitive function. It's because mobility and brain health are deeply interconnected. Scientists believe walking speed reflects the health of multiple body systems, including the brain, heart, muscles, and nervous system. And regular physical activity has long been linked to better brain health, lower inflammation, and improved circulation. The takeaway? Don't worry about setting speed records, but experts say maintaining your mobility, strength, and balance and staying physically active throughout life is one of the best things you can do for your brain.
1: Intelligence for your life.
0: And just ahead, why staring at the color red helps you focus and how that can increase your energy by more than 35%. It's been

0: These beautiful things that I've got.
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Don't stand so close to me from the police. They're Sting, Stuart Copeland, and Andy Summers, starting out another hour of fantastic music. I'm Joe, here to share it with you. The Jets coming up, Lady Gaga too. Here's Counting Crows. It's Mr. Jones.

0: Got a crush on you. There's the Jets. Also, Lady Gaga right before that with Poker Face. And supposedly, Lady Gaga had a baby. Lady Gaga and fiancé Michael Polanski seen walking in California with a baby in a baby sling in the front of Lady Gaga. She has been laying low lately and doesn't have anything on the calendar for the near future. So she has said that she wants to be a mother, and it looks like that may have happened. Those are the rumors anyway. And several outlets are confirming Lady Gaga and Michael Polanski walking with a baby. So we assume that it's their baby. We don't know the gender or the name at this point, but we'll keep working to see if we can find out more on that. Hey, it's Joe. Thanks for joining me. I've got music coming up in just a second from Gnarls Barkley and the Beach Boys.
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0: You just go ahead and linger around, but keep the radio on. No matter what you're doing, maybe you're just lingering, maybe you're working, maybe you're taking it easy. I don't know, but thank you for having the radio on. That's Cranberries and Linger. Thanks for lingering with me. I'm Joe with the Beach Boys, Kokomo, right before, and Gnarls Barkley's Crazy. Coming up in a couple of minutes, Human League and John Cicada, and we'll take a look at things on the calendar for today, the 15th day of September.
1: With SRN News, I'm John Scott. The Federal Reserve widely expected to lift its short-term interest rate Wednesday for the first time in 3 years to fight high inflation. It's a move that would put the central bank at odds with President Trump's support for a cut.
2: While President Donald Trump has consistently advocated for lower interest rates to keep American enterprise competitive globally and ease borrowing costs for working families, the Fed's insistence on tightening policy risks dampening momentum. Higher benchmark rates translate into elevated costs for mortgages, auto loans, and credit cards, placing unnecessary strain on household budgets already affected by broader inflationary pressures. Pro-growth policies such as deregulation, domestic energy production, and tax incentives address supply-side issues far more effectively than artificial rate hikes that suppress economic activity. Bernie Bennett, Washington.
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7: 105.7 WDNY weather. Tonight, a chance of showers and thunderstorms continues around 60 degrees with light southeasterly winds. Wednesday stays unsettled with a chance of showers and thunderstorms and highs in the upper 70s. Then Wednesday night brings another chance of showers and thunderstorms around 65 degrees. Thursday looks wetter, with showers and thunderstorms likely in the upper 70s, followed by Thursday night rain showers, likely then mostly cloudy, around 55 degrees. Currently, it's cloudy and 63 degrees.

0: Huntricks and Golden, also John Cicada, Do You Believe in Us? And Don't You Want Me from the Human League. Don't you want a cheeseburger? How about a double cheeseburger? Today, September 15th, National Double Cheeseburger Day. It's also National Linguine Day, if your tastes lean more that way. Butterscotch Cinnamon Pie Day, you can have that for dessert. Other things on the calendar for today, International Day of Democracy. Greenpeace Day today. It's also Make a Hat Day. And strangely enough, it's National Felt Hat Day. It's also National Tackle Kids Cancer Day and National Cream de Menthe Day. All that on the calendar for September 15.
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Those guys are out of touch with each other these days, but they made a lot of great music when they were still getting along. Daryl Hall and John Oates and Out of Touch. Starting out this hour, coming up REO Speedwagon, here's Kelly Clarkson.

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1: Getting tipsy at the bar. That's a bar song, and that is Shaboozy and Spice Girls. Right before that, Say You'll Be There. Tina Turner, What's Love Got to Do With It Anyhow? From Private Dancer. Huge hit for the late and great Tina Turner. Donna Lewis is coming up, and Jason Derulo is on the way, too.
2: With SRN News, I'm John Scott. A Houthi official says Saudi airstrikes have left at least three people dead. Correspondent Charles de Ledesma.
3: Houthi official Anis al-Asbahi posted on X that two of the three killed were children and that another two people were wounded as a result of Monday's strikes. The escalation comes after the Iran-backed Houthi rebels seized another two strategic islands in the southern Red Sea, bolstering their ability to control a key maritime route. Human Rights Watch says that at least three recent Houthi attacks against commercial ships in the Red Sea and the Gulf of Aden in July and August most likely amount to war crimes. I'm Charles de Lefesma.
2: A close ally of ousted Venezuelan President Nicolas Maduro has pleaded guilty to bribing officials to secure contracts for importing food during Venezuela's crisis. Alex Saab, deported to the U.S. in May and pleaded guilty to money laundering on Tuesday. This is SRN News.
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6: 105.7 WDNY weather. Tonight, a chance of showers and thunderstorms continues around 60 degrees with light southeasterly winds. Wednesday stays unsettled with a chance of showers and thunderstorms and highs in the upper 70s. Then Wednesday night brings another chance of showers and thunderstorms around 65 degrees. Thursday looks wetter, with showers and thunderstorms likely in the upper 70s, followed by Thursday night rain showers, likely then mostly cloudy, around 55 degrees. Currently, it's cloudy and 64 degrees.

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0: Michael Bolton, Steel Bars. And right before Michael Bolton, Edge of 17 from Stevie Nicks. And Bruno, Risk It All, Romantic Tour continues with Bruno. Ava Max is coming in here in just a couple of minutes, and we'll take a look at the birthday list for today. It's the 15th day of September.
1: With SR News, I'm John Scott. There's a new terrorism update from the Justice Department.
2: Attorney General Todd Blanche released new FBI terrorist numbers at a Rose Garden briefing.
3: Since President Trump returned to office, FBI data shows 4,260 arrests related to FTOs, including 1,039 individuals prevented from carrying out alleged terrorist attacks. That's 38% increase from the last administration.
2: Federal officials also announced they had stopped an alleged ISIS plot in Pennsylvania. Willie Nelson, the White House.
1: An NBC News helicopter crashing in Chatsworth near Los Angeles, killing at least three people. It happened near an earlier bus crash. Prosecutors say Nick Reiner, son of filmmaker Rob Reiner, will not face the death penalty over charges. He killed his parents in Los Angeles last year. If convicted, the 33-year-old could receive life without parole in the case. This is SRN News.
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10: 105.7 WDNY weather. Tonight, a chance of showers and thunderstorms continues around 60 degrees with light southeasterly winds. Wednesday stays unsettled with a chance of showers and thunderstorms and highs in the upper 70s. Then Wednesday night brings another chance of showers and thunderstorms around 65 degrees. Thursday looks wetter, with showers and thunderstorms likely in the upper 70s, followed by Thursday night rain showers, likely then mostly cloudy, around 55 degrees. Currently, it's cloudy and 64 degrees.

0: It's The Way You Love Me. That's called This Kiss. That's Faith Hill putting the wraps on that set of music. Also in there with Faith Hill, or before Faith Hill, Ava Max and The Outfield. Happy birthday today. If your birthday is September 15th, you share your birthday with NFL Hall of Famer Dan Marino. He's 65. Reality TV star from The Hills, Heidi Montag, is 40 today. Tommy Lee Jones, the actor, is 80. Movie director Oliver Stone, also turning 80 today. Prince Henry is 42. Jerry Dixon, bassist with the band Warrant, is 59 today. Actor Tom Hardy turns 49. And Megan Stalter from Hacks, the comedian, is 36. And those are the celebrity birthdays for September 15.
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Listen to Your Heart. There's Roxette starting out another hour of fantastic music. Timbaland with One Republic coming up. Gloria Estefan on the way, too. First, let's do a little tub thumping.

0: I've said it before, and I'll say it again, because I couldn't stop moving here in the studio. It's hard to not be moving when you hear that song. Rhythm's going to get you. It certainly got me. I'm Joe. There's Gloria Estefan. And the rhythm is going to get you. 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No need to apologize for dancing around. And Tub Thumping from Chumbawamba. Coming up in just a couple of minutes, hang on for Imagine Dragons and Hootie and the Blowfish.
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0: Darius Rucker and Company, Hootie and the Blowfish, I Go Blind. That song originally was the flip side of their single Hold My Hand. It went to number 2 on the Adult Top 40 chart and reached number 22 on Billboard's Adult Contemporary chart for Hootie and the Blowfish. I almost said Hootie and the Blowhards. I don't know where that came from. Hootie and the Blowfish and I Go Blind. And right before Hootie and Company, music from Prince, the one and only When Doves Cry. Coming up in just a minute, She Drives Me Crazy from Fine Young Cannibals, and hang on for J-Lo.
1: With SRN News, I'm John Scott. Republicans leaving a closed-door meeting with Vice President J.D. Vance say that the Republican messaging going into the midterms will emphasize they inherited a mess when they won the presidency 2 years ago. House Speaker Mike Johnson.
2: We had a country on the brink of ruin. We had criminals and cartels had free reign over the border. You all remember that. Americans of all ages were dying from fentanyl overdoses. Great scourge upon the country. Inflation soared to over 9% under Joe Biden, a 40-year high. Our cities were awash with violent crime. Factories were closing and American jobs were moving overseas. And radical woke politics were invading classrooms from kindergarten to college campuses.
1: Saudi Arabia's crown prince reaching out to Egypt for support against Yemen's Houthi rebels. They have disrupted key avenues of commerce, contributing to a spike in the global cost of oil. This is SRN News.
3: $400 is the jackpot for the next Can't Beat Raven. 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
6: 105.7 WDNY weather. Tonight, a chance of showers and thunderstorms continues around 60 degrees with light southeasterly winds. Wednesday stays unsettled with a chance of showers and thunderstorms and highs in the upper 70s. Then Wednesday night brings another chance of showers and thunderstorms around 65 degrees. Thursday looks wetter, with showers and thunderstorms likely in the upper 70s, followed by Thursday night rain showers, likely then mostly cloudy, around 55 degrees. Currently, it's cloudy and 64 degrees.

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Tell Her About It from Billy Joel, doing well now after having that shunt installed in his brain to drain brain fluid. And he says he originally kind of said no, but then went for it and said he's feeling much better these days. Tell Her About It from Billy Joel, kicking off this hour. Olivia Dean and Pat Benatar coming up. Here's Harry Styles.

0: Man I Need, Olivia Dean. Also right before that, Harry Styles in there with As It Was. Love is a Battlefield 2 from Pat Benatar and Billy Joel. Tell her about it. Harry Styles with that long residency happening at Madison Square Garden in New York City. Part of his tour that's been going on for quite a while now. Coming up in just a minute. Hang on. Got music on the way from Eurythmics. Mark Anthony and Glass Animals coming up.
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0: Heat Waves, Glass Animals, and right before that, Mark Anthony with I Need to Know. Mark Anthony is going to have a birthday tomorrow. We'll talk more about that coming up tomorrow. Eurythmics right before Mark Anthony and Sweet Dreams are made of this. I've got more great music coming up in just a couple of minutes. Dua Lipa, Daryl Hall and John Oates, but Alanis Morissette leading the way next.
1: With SRN News, I'm John Scott. The Federal Reserve widely expected to lift its short-term interest rate Wednesday for the first time in 3 years to fight stubbornly high inflation, a move that could put the central bank at odds with President Trump's support for a cut. More from correspondent Bernie Bennett.
2: While President Donald Trump has consistently advocated for lower interest rates to keep American enterprise competitive globally and ease borrowing costs for working families, the Fed's insistence on tightening policy risks dampening momentum. Higher benchmark rates translate into elevated costs for mortgages, auto loans, and credit cards, placing unnecessary strain on household budgets already affected by broader inflationary pressures. Pro-growth policies such as deregulation, domestic energy production, and tax incentives address supply-side issues far more effectively than artificial rate hikes that suppress economic activity. Bernie Bennett, Washington.
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3: 105.7 WDNY weather. Tonight, a chance of showers and thunderstorms continues around 60 degrees with light southeasterly winds. Wednesday stays unsettled with a chance of showers and thunderstorms and highs in the upper 70s. Then Wednesday night brings another chance of showers and thunderstorms around 65 degrees. Thursday looks wetter with showers and thunderstorms likely in the upper 70s, followed by Thursday night rain showers, likely then mostly cloudy, around 55 degrees. Currently, it's mostly cloudy and 64 degrees.

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0: Can't escape the news lately. Everybody's talking about AI. Are we moving too fast? Is it going to be detrimental to the future? But I did make a mistake. I think I thought I was being helpful by using ChatGPT, and now my daughter's not speaking to me. Was I wrong to do this? It's coming up next.

0: I think the corn crop is facing some pressure. The USDA did lower that yield expectation, but maybe not quite as much as what some of the private estimates would have suggested.
1: That lower yield projection due to periods of drier weather conditions over the past few weeks in parts of the Corn Belt.
0: And if you looked at the crop condition ratings, you would see that good to excellent rating on corn decline pretty markedly from back in like July to the present. It's one of the larger declines in crop conditions over this 3-4 month summer period that we've got in the last decade.
1: I'm Rod Bain reporting for the U.S. Department of Agriculture in Washington, D.C.
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5: 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Big old salute to all of our listeners in West Virginia and Michigan. Our pearl of wisdom today reminds us that tomorrow... Well, tomorrow is another day. And if it ain't, then we don't have to worry about any of this. 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You're on the farm, and I'm Ish.
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13: Here's what's happening in the five-county area. The Dansville Area Historical Society will present a program on Saturday, September 19th at the North Dansville Town Hall at 14 Clara Barton Street. Quinn Golden will talk about the Clink automobile manufactured in Dansville from 1907 to 1910. It begins at 2 p.m. and all are welcome. A reminder that the next regular board meeting for the town of Springwater has been moved to Monday, September 21st, starting at 6:30. Next pop-up food pantry in Dansville will take place at the old Shays and Main Tire location on Main Street in Dansville. That'll be Monday, September 21st, starting at 4 p.m. It's a drive-through event only. And a free rabies vaccination clinic for dogs, cats, and ferrets for Livingston County residents will take place Friday, October 2nd at Babcock Park in Dansville, just off Maury Avenue from 5 until 7 p.m. Pre-registration is required by calling 585-243-1717.
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15: Part of a workplace is interesting because there's boundaries. It is a workplace, but the more comfortable you get, the more people cross those boundaries.
16: Oh, yeah.
15: I was standing in the kitchen with one of our coworkers the other day, and she pointed out a problem she was having, and she didn't know what to do. And the truth of the matter is, whenever I'm in that same situation, I don't know if I'm supposed to touch it either. It's coming up next.

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1: From the Genesee Now newsroom, I'm Ken Haight.
2: Two people in Livingston County are facing charges after deputies say they had meth. One of them also violated an order of protection. On September 11th, deputies responded to State Route 436 in the town of Nunday for a reported in-progress violation of an order of protection. Deputies stopped a car and contacted the driver, 43-year-old Megan Soto. The passenger in the car has been identified as 37-year-old John Kennedy. During the stop, deputies learned there was a complete stay-away order of protection in place against Kennedy, with Soto being the protected party. They also believe there was drug activity in the car and investigated. Soto and Kennedy were found with a quantity of methamphetamines. Both were charged with criminal possession of a controlled substance in the third and fourth degrees, and two counts of criminally using drug paraphernalia in the second degree. Kennedy also was charged with misdemeanor criminal contempt. Soto was charged with vehicle and traffic law violations. Both were released after processing. Two people were sent to the hospital for evaluation after they were exposed to smoke from an unknown chemical reaction inside a dumpster at the Allegheny County landfill Tuesday morning. Emergency crews and Allegheny County deputies responded to the landfill after the 911 center received a call around 9 a.m. Two people were taken to a nearby hospital after being exposed to smoke. There's no threat to the public. The landfill is currently closed. The Dansville Food Pantry is open every Wednesday from 10 a.m. until 2 p.m. and is held at the Dansville Four Square Church at 49 West Avenue. You can use the service up to two times a month. Also, the Wayland Food Pantry at Lighthouse Wesleyan Church on South Lackawanna Street has their pantry Wednesdays from 4 to 6 p.m. Friday's Mega Millions jackpot will increase to an estimated $244 million as no players matched all six numbers in Tuesday night's drawing.
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10: 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It's girls' soccer excitement live from Maple City Park in Hornell, where the Wayland, Cohocton, Golden Eagles drop in on the Hornell Red Raiders. 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
11: 105.7 WDNY weather. Wednesday brings showers and thunderstorms likely, with temperatures near 79 and light southwesterly winds. Wednesday night stays unsettled with a chance of showers and thunderstorms and lows around 65. Thursday keeps showers and thunderstorms likely, with highs in the upper 70s and light west winds. Thursday night brings rain showers likely, then mostly cloudy skies. Friday turns mostly sunny, around 72. Currently, it's light rain and 64 degrees.
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12: What do your coworkers do that actually cross the line? It crosses the line every time they do it. No boundaries. Kate wrote on our Facebook page at Anna and Raven, a coworker installed a bidet in our office restroom. What?
13: It is a little bit forward thinking. I mean, I know half the people on our staff would be very excited about that. On the other hand, who's in charge of cleaning this thing?
12: Yes.
13: Yeah, who's in charge of cleaning this thing?
12: If I just go in and all of a sudden it starts spraying me and I did not give it authority to do that, that is strange.
13: Yeah.
12: What do you think coworkers do that's overstepping bounds? 1-800-330-9999.

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1: Ladies, you know when you go to the nail salon and you sit down in the chair and, you know, you start pushing the buttons and it's like all shaking and give you your massage, and then you look over and there's a guy sitting next to you? That guy is Raven.
0: Oh, yeah?
1: Yeah.
0: Every single time. You know what I've started doing lately, Anna?
1: What?
0: And I don't think a thing about it is I go to the nail salon alone. I used to go, like, with my wife. We don't even go to the same nail salon anymore. She's
1: what?
0: Got her preferences, and I have my own.
1: That is weird.
0: I set my own appointments, and I swear I am at the one nail salon on the planet that if you are not there within 10 minutes of your appointment, you are not getting in. You are not getting in that day, and they will keep your appointment.
1: It's just so odd to
0: me. It's wild, man. It's wild.
1: For a guy's guy, I always find this very strange that you do this.
0: Well, I am a guy's guy. I feel like I am very manly, proudly so. I'm welcoming of all individuals, but I will talk man stuff, and I will act manly there. But there are reasons why the nail salon is fantastic, and it is a great choice for gentlemen.
1: Okay.
0: And if you go on a day where they've got the special for the combo, like, I mean, you're not doing any of the extra bonus stuff or whatever. Like, this is a high value for
1: That's
0: you
1: usually-
0: as a dude.
1: On Tuesdays or Mondays, slow days.
0: So I have some like speaking kind of like mantras almost for dudes, like, you know, to keep in mind the next time that they're considering something like this,
1: okay.
0: Right? Just to, you know, take the decision, you know, into account and make it a serious effort to consider this. Are you ready?
1: Yes.
0: As a man, it should be known to you now that at any point past the age of 13, no one, and I mean absolutely no one, is going to touch your feet without getting paid for it. This service includes clipping, scaling, a honey lemon soak, and a lotion massage. And I'm talking like they go in between the toes, Anna. Okay. That's like a handshake that you're giving to somebody's foot. And you never even have to look at this person again in the face, ever. So, like, you know, you don't want those intimate moments with your partner. Like, you don't want that.
1: You don't want your partner's fingers in between your toes?
0: No, I don't think you do, because one of you is going to be affected by this process, Anna. It's like, you know, they say don't watch the actual birth.
1: Yeah.
0: They say that. You know what I mean?
1: Okay.
0: I know some people do. Some people subscribe and they want to go ahead and, you know, watch that baby come out.
1: All right.
0: Other people are like, no, don't do that.
1: All right.
0: Because it's going to change your view. Number two.
1: Yes.
0: At a certain age, it is difficult to reach your feet. Let's just be honest, okay? I mean, it requires a strain. Listen, you know what I mean? Like, if I go to bend down and do something like this.
1: Yeah.
0: Right?
1: Yeah.
0: So.
1: Raven is bending down.
0: Have you ever done any of your best work ever in your life for anything when you sound like you're straining like that? Have you ever done that?
1: So,
0: no.
1: Okay.
0: So, why would you just, you know, put your feet in the tub, do that, and let the professional attack your feet head on, you know, at eye level.
1: All right. So
0: it's like a recliner with your feet sticking in a car wash.
1: All right.
0: It's beautiful. It's brilliant.
1: Yes. Yeah. It's wonderful.
0: Finally.
1: You can't touch your toes.
0: Finally. Mm-hmm. I'm not saying me, but there are many gentlemen who cannot.
1: Okay.
0: Finally, there are over, I did some research on this. This is science here.
1: Mm-hmm.
0: Over 500,000 nerve endings in your feet and in your hands. I mean, that's just an estimate. Would you work on the most delicate possession you own with a sledgehammer? Is that what you would do? No. Trust your dogs to a professional with tiny hands that are small enough to manufacture smartphones, because then they can get in there and get that sock to break. All right. Basically, I'm an evolved ape, right?
1: Do you giggle when they tickle your feet?
0: Sometimes I kind of like crawl the wall uncomfortably, you know, because I got some sock debris that's in there. You know, I don't go every 2 weeks. It's like every 4 weeks. And in closing, places they should consider putting mani-pedi places, the mall, the airport, car dealerships, and luxury vehicles that have self-driving.
1: Okay.
0: I mean, if I'm not going to be driving anyway, something should come out from underneath the dashboard.
1: I'm sure you've convinced a lot of men today.
0: Thank you. Thank you. Enjoy.
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1: It's not Christmas, but it is the most wonderful time of the year at our house. Football is back.
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2: With SRN News, I'm John Scott. An NBC News helicopter and Telemundo 52 crashed at Chatsworth near Los Angeles, killed at least 3 people. NBC 4 Los Angeles anchor Colleen Williams identifying 2 people who were killed as reporter Ileana Moreno and pilot George Marcheniu. That helicopter was covering an earlier fatal bus accident. NATO jets downing a drone.
3: Lithuania's National Crisis Management Center says the drone was downed around 60 miles west of the country's capital Vilnius and near the Kaunas Reservoir. The incursion follows a speech by NATO Secretary General Mark Rutte on Monday, where he said that strikes close to NATO territory showed Russian President Vladimir Putin's desperation and also his desire to sow fear and terror.
2: That's correspondent Charles de la Desma reporting. This is SRN News.
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6: The state health department has launched a new measles dashboard to track the outbreak in New York State. The dashboard allows users to track confirmed cases county by county. Allegheny and Steuben counties have the most cases. There have been 57 confirmed cases so far in New York. You can access the measles dashboard at health.ny.gov/diseases/communicable/measles/data. A new customs requirement from U.S. Customs and Border Protection could delay or disrupt some international mail shipments to the U.S., potentially creating added costs for those who buy prescription medications from pharmacies outside the country. For people across the country, purchasing medication from international pharmacies has been one way to save money. Any disruption could create another financial burden for households who are already facing higher everyday costs. The new rule changes customs entry requirements for international mail, including shipments that are subject to requirements from other federal agencies. It does not explicitly ban all medications shipped from other countries, but it could lead to delays or disruptions. The new requirement takes effect Thursday, October 22nd. The Cohocton Food Pantry happens every first and third Wednesday of each month, which includes today, from 1 to 3 p.m. and then again from 6 to 7 p.m. at Sturmer Hall, 35 Maple Avenue, right next to the Catholic Church. The Dansville Historical Society is presenting a program Saturday, September 19th, beginning at 2 p.m. at the Dansville Town Hall Auditorium. Quinn Golden will be speaking about the Clink automobile, which was manufactured in Dansville from 1907 to 1910.
5: From the Genesee Now newsroom, I'm Ken Haight.
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8: AP Sports, I'm Mike Hempen. Patrick Mahomes threw 2 touchdown passes and ran for another as the Chiefs beat Denver 31-10 in Monday Night Football. Kenneth Walker ran for 173 yards and scored 2 touchdowns in his Chiefs debut. Seahawks quarterback Sam Darnold has what the team calls a unique soft tissue glute injury. There's no timetable for his return. Lane Kiffin says he expects a lot of attention and hatred this week as his number 7 LSU Tigers prepare to visit number 8 Mississippi Saturday night. Kiffin says both sides won when he left Ole Miss for LSU last year. The Yankees clinched their record 61st postseason berth with an 8-3 win over Minnesota. The Dodgers beat the Reds 4-1, clinching their record-tying 14th consecutive playoff berth. I'm Mike Hempen, AP Sports.
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10: 105.7 WDNY weather. Wednesday brings showers and thunderstorms likely, with temperatures near 79 and light southwesterly winds. Wednesday night stays unsettled with a chance of showers and thunderstorms and lows around 65. Thursday keeps showers and thunderstorms likely, with highs in the upper 70s and light west winds. Thursday night brings rain showers likely, then mostly cloudy skies. Friday turns mostly sunny, around 72. Currently, with rain and fog and mist, it's 64 degrees.
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1: Ladies, you know when you go to the nail salon, there's always that one dude that's sitting next to you in the chair, and you're like, what is this guy doing here getting a pedicure? That's Raven. And if you missed it, he just went into an entire rant about it, why all men should get pedicures.
0: I wouldn't call it a rant. It's really a PSA.
1: Okay.
0: You know, I mean, it's just a kind of a supportive message for men that might be considering this or on the fence.
1: I find it hard to believe you've convinced any man to go get a pedicure. Hi, it's Anna and Raven.
12: This is Russ. I just want to compliment Raven because you had me at tiny little fingers that manufacture cell phones.
0: That's right. That's
12: right.
0: I mean, listen, man, I got big nails. I got big sock debris. You need tiny fingers to get in there. Thank you.
12: That was great, man. You made my day.
0: See that?
12: You guys are excellent.
0: Clean those toes up. Thank you, sir. And I'll tell you what else I would go for, Anna. If they had those little fish that bite the bacteria off or whatever, I've never had that, but if I had that going at the same time, I'd be there for it.
1: I believe doctors have said never to do that.
0: I mean, I'd be game for it. She's a

0: I'm Anna.
1: And I'm Raven.
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3: With SRN News, I'm Rich Thomason in Washington. A Democrat-authored resolution to impeach President Trump has gone down to defeat in the House. The measure tabled on a vote of 232 to 147. Saudi Arabia calls an attempted attack on Mecca a red line. The prime suspect, Iran-backed Houthi rebels, they deny any involvement. Price of oil hovers right around $107 per barrel. AAA says a gallon of regular gas averages $4.36. That's up 4 cents from yesterday. The Trump administration reportedly plans a $2.8 billion arms sale to Israel. Powerful 2,000-pound bombs said to be part of the pending arms deal, yet to be finalized, according to administration sources. On Wall Street this morning, Dow futures 80 points higher. The Nasdaq futures are up 125 points. More details at srnnews.com.
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8: Two people in Livingston County are facing charges after deputies say they had meth. One of them also violated an order of protection. On September 11th, deputies responded to State Route 436 in the town of Nunday for a reported in-progress violation of an order of protection. Deputies stopped a car and contacted the driver, 43-year-old Megan Soto. The passenger in the car has been identified as 37-year-old John Kennedy. During the stop, deputies learned there was a complete stay-away order of protection in place against Kennedy, with Soto being the protected party. They also believed there was drug activity in the car and investigated. Soto and Kennedy were found with a quantity of methamphetamines. Both were charged with criminal possession of a controlled substance in the third and fourth degrees, and two counts of criminally using drug paraphernalia in the second degree. Kennedy also was charged with misdemeanor criminal contempt. Soto was charged with vehicle and traffic law violations. Both were released after processing. Two people were sent to the hospital for evaluation after they were exposed to smoke from an unknown chemical reaction inside a dumpster at the Allegheny County landfill Tuesday morning. Emergency crews and Allegheny County deputies responded to the landfill after the 911 center received a call around 9 a.m. Two people were taken to a nearby hospital after being exposed to smoke. There's no threat to the public. The landfill is currently closed. The Dansville Food Pantry is open every Wednesday from 10 a.m. until 2 p.m. and is held at the Dansville Four Square Church at 49 West Avenue. You can use the service up to two times a month. Also, the Whalen Food Pantry at Lighthouse Wesleyan Church on South Lackawanna Street has their pantry Wednesdays from 4 to 6 p.m. Friday's Mega Millions jackpot will increase to an estimated $244 million as no players matched all six numbers in Tuesday night's drawing.
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18: 105.7 WDNY weather. Wednesday brings showers and thunderstorms likely, with temperatures near 79 and light southwesterly winds. Wednesday night stays unsettled with a chance of showers and thunderstorms and lows around 65. Thursday keeps showers and thunderstorms likely, with highs in the upper 70s and light west winds. Thursday night brings rain showers likely, then mostly cloudy skies. Friday turns mostly sunny, around 72. Currently, it's light rain and 64 degrees.
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20: 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Hey, Anna and Raven, Zach, what's a question that people ask you all the time? You know it's rude, but they ask it anyways.
21: Well, I'm diabetic, and they say, oh, you must have ate so much junk food as a kid. You know, it's pretty rude and embarrassing, but
20: right. I mean,
21: I guess, you know, they don't understand the diabetes.
20: Right. Medically, that doesn't make any sense whatsoever. It's not like you caused your diabetes. My diabetes can happen from a million different predisposed reasons, by the way.
19: Right. Yeah. And do you get offended when people say diabetes? That's what I want to know.
20: Yeah, is it funny or is it not funny?
21: I mean, it's both, you know, because I'm not huge, but I'm not exactly, you know, a Brad Pitt.
19: Right.
20: But, yeah, no.
21: You know, but I mean, I guess it's the mood that you're in or what you have in your hand at the time.
19: They immediately judge whether you're eating a chocolate bar.
20: Right, can't have a chocolate bar the rest of his life without somebody being like, well,
19: that's why.
20: You did it to yourself.
21: Right.
20: Oh, my God.
21: I must have been a whale as a baby.
20: That is a

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1: Why are you so dirty? You dirty? How long could you spend in the shower every day or when you shower? So dermatologists say that you shouldn't spend more than 5 to 10 minutes, but the average American spends 16.1 minutes per shower?
0: Wait a minute.
1: What, you writing a book in there?
0: Why are we all of a sudden limited on the amount of time that we should be spending in the shower? It's water.
1: Water efficiency.
0: How abrasive can it be?
1: Yeah.
0: Oh, water efficiency. Wait a minute. I thought they were dermatologists. Now all of a sudden they're worried about the reservoir levels?
1: Yes.
0: How about shut up and stay in your lane?
1: How about we stop taking such long showers? Around 8 minutes of a shower uses roughly 16 gallons of water.
0: Oh, I feel so bad for the hippies.
1: But here's what I don't understand.
0: And towel washing at hotels.
1: Who has time? Who has time to take a 16-minute shower? Last night, I jumped in the shower, and I wanted to see, on average, how long does it take?
2: Getting into the shower like a normal person. Okay, I'm in, the water's hot, wetting my hair, let's add that shampoo. While it's sitting in here for a little bit, I'm going to shave my legs.
1: Because I'm efficient.
0: Okay.
1: I'm efficient. I put the shampoo in my hair, and now I'm going to shave my legs.
0: All right, calm down. You're so proud of yourself and the way that you shower, and I'm just going to say this. I'm completely uncomfortable with this situation that we are showering together.
2: Rinse out, conditioner. Give my body a good, nice soaping.
1: Yep.
2: Start to finish, 5 minutes and 48 seconds.
0: That sounds like the saddest shower ever. I'm going to tell you right now, you win for saddest shower ever. 5 minutes and 48 seconds. Where did you have to be 6 minutes after you began that shower? Nowhere.
1: I have things to do.
0: It's your time.
1: I haven't scrolled on Instagram all day. I have to see what's happening in the world.
0: I'll tell you right now, I have serious doubts about how clean you can be in 6 minutes. Less than 6 minutes, frankly.
1: They're saying it's the perfect amount of time. Dermatologists say that it's the perfect amount of time to properly clean your skin and hair without stripping away essential natural oils.
0: I think that's like three dermatologists, and I'm figuring that there are a lot more dermatologists out there that'd be like, enjoy yourself in the shower, take your time. But congratulations on winning the Dermatologist Speed Award here.
3: My first like 35, 45 seconds is just waiting for the water to heat up. The world's fanciest high-tech water heater, but it takes... Oh, it's ready.
1: It's taking too long.
0: Yeah, I mean, it takes a long time. I don't know why. Like, it's only two stories down. I don't understand what's happening with that.
3: Start with the hair wash. I like to get a good lather. Are we going to let that sit while we shave?
0: See that? You're not the only one that's going for efficiency. I shave while the shampoo is in my hair as well.
1: It's the way to do it.
0: Thank you.
1: It's the American way.
0: Thank you.
3: Okay, I've shaved, rinsed the hair. Loofah. Oatmeal soap. Loofah.
0: I think this is where
1: our
0: big...
1: So long.
0: This is our time difference here, is that you're a latherer and you just let it run down your body and I loofah the whole body. What's the big reveal,
3: 13
0: Anna?
3: 13 minutes, 52 seconds.
0: 13 minutes, 52 seconds. That's right.
1: So that's almost 14 minutes.
0: You know what? I give dermatologists the big salute.
1: We sent producer Sophia around the office.
4: How long are you typically in the shower for?
5: 5 to 7 minutes.
1: Like a normal American. Congratulations, Ginger. Well done.
0: What? Congratulations. What'd she win?
4: How long are you typically in the shower for?
6: Probably like 30 minutes.
1: 30 minutes?
0: Yes. Like that used to be a thing. I think 30, 40 minutes people used to do all the time.
4: How long are you typically in the shower for?
7: About 30 minutes.
1: Why?
7: I like to sing and take my time and have me time, because as soon as I walk out of there, my kid follows me and finds me.
0: Yeah.
1: Ugh.
0: Yeah. Your kid's always in the bathroom.
1: No, my kids sit there on the floor and talk to me while I shower, and I have a glass door.
0: They just watch me. If that was the case, then I would probably take my shower down to 5 minutes and change. Yeah.
8: WDNY.
1: It's not Christmas, but it is the most wonderful time of the year at our house. Football is back.
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5: With SRN News, I'm Rich Thomason in Washington. The Trump FBI goes 10 for 10. At a Senate hearing, Director Kash Patel reports the Bureau has captured all of the fugitives on its 10 most wanted list. Americans' household income has clawed its way back from the depths of the COVID pandemic, finally topping pre-pandemic levels.
9: The figures show that even after taking into account higher prices, the typical household is now earning more than it did before the pandemic. But it's a small gain over a 6-year period, and that helps to explain the generally sour mood many Americans still have about the economy. The report also serves as a stark reminder of how the past 5 years of rising prices have limited Americans' earnings and purchasing power. Bob Agnew reporting.
5: We'll hear from the Federal Reserve today. Economists expect the central bank to announce its hiking interest rates in a bid to rein in inflation. This is SRN News.
10: From the Genesee Now newsroom, I'm Ken Haight.
11: The state health department has launched a new measles dashboard to track the outbreak in New York State. The dashboard allows users to track confirmed cases county by county. Allegheny and Steuben counties have the most cases. There have been 57 confirmed cases so far in New York. You can access the measles dashboard at health.ny.gov/diseases/communicable/measles/data. A new customs requirement from U.S. Customs and Border Protection could delay or disrupt some international mail shipments to the U.S., potentially creating added costs for those who buy prescription medications from pharmacies outside the country. For people across the country, purchasing medication from international pharmacies has been one way to save money. Any disruption could create another financial burden for households who are already facing higher everyday costs. The new rule changes customs entry requirements for international mail, including shipments that are subject to requirements from other federal agencies. It does not explicitly ban all medications shipped from other countries, but it could lead to delays or disruptions. The new requirement takes effect Thursday, October 22nd. The Cohocton Food Pantry happens every first and third Wednesday of each month, which includes today, from 1 to 3 p.m. and then again from 6 to 7 p.m. at Sturmer Hall, 35 Maple Avenue, right next to the Catholic Church. The Dansville Historical Society is presenting a program Saturday, September 19th, beginning at 2 p.m. at the Dansville Town Hall Auditorium. Quinn Golden will be speaking about the Clink automobile, which was manufactured in Dansville from 1907 to 1910.
10: From the Genesee Now newsroom, I'm Ken Haight.
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13: Here's a look at the local sports report brought to you by Dansville Chevrolet at 139 Franklin Street. I'm Frank Williams reporting for WDNY and WDXT Sports. Well, in the high school pool yesterday, Ryan Conklin from the Dansville girls swimming team announces that Dansville defeated Wellsville on the road yesterday by a final score of 90-67. A bunch of first place finishes for Dansville included the 200 medley relay team of Nevaeh Levasseur, Samara Wolf Mayalki, Lila Starr, and Samantha O'Connor. The 200 free was won by Nevaeh Levasseur. Samantha O'Connor took the 50 freestyle. Ophelia Bradenstein took first place in diving. Harper Clark in the 100 fly. Samantha O'Connor in the 100 freestyle. Lila Starr in the 500 freestyle. Nevaeh Levasseur in the 100 backstroke. Samara Wolf Mayalki in the 100 breaststroke. And the 400 free relay team of Harper Clark, Lila Star, Nevaeh Levasseur, and Ophelia Bradenstein were first place finishers. A couple of second place finishes. Lila Starr took second in the 200 IM, and the 200 free relay team took second with Anna Lynn Mejia, Kyla Satori, Evelyn Clark, and Ophelia Bradenstein. As far as the swimmer of the meet, it goes for Ryan Conklin's squad. It goes to Shauna Kendall for stepping up and swimming the 500 freestyle for her team. Mustangs are now 3-0 on the year. They host Livonia on Tuesday at 5 p.m. That one should be a dandy. Boys soccer action in a game you heard on 105.7 WDNY yesterday. Hornell shut out Wayland Cohocton by a final score of 2-0. Trent Vogel scoring from Anatole Colson and Achilles Souza hitting the back of the net for Hornell. They fired off 13 shots as opposed to Wayland Cohocton's 12. Each team had three corner kicks in goal. Ethan Dieter made six stops for the Red Raiders in the shutout. Balthazar Rodriguez was credited with a dozen saves for Coach Brent Owens' team. The Maple City Gang is back in action at home on Thursday night when they host Cal Mum Leroy. Wayland Cohocton heads to Warsaw on Saturday night to battle Letzaw at 6:30. Other action saw Bath shut out Dansville 5-0. Coach Steve French from the Mustangs said it was a test for us to see how we were measuring up in our division. It was 2-0 at the half. They came out and held Haverling scoreless until the final minutes of the match. 5-0. Haverling comes away with the win. Dansville player of the game was Colin Wilson. Anthony Belcher was the defensive player of the game. Nate Hall, the offensive player of the night for Steve French's squad. Dansville boys and girls cross-country teams raced at Oakfield, Alabama on Tuesday. The weather was outstanding, and so was the individual performances, according to Lynn Auble. Cole Hurlburt finished fifth overall with a personal best time of 19:39. Morgan Ball put together a solid second-place showing, followed by Mackenzie Hurlburt, who was sixth. Paxson Fitzpatrick was seventh. Haley Rigdon was ninth. The boys' team won against Holly in dropping contests against Warsaw and Oakfield, Alabama, Elba. The girls beat both Warsaw and Holly in losing to Oakfield, Alabama, with an official score of 21-36. Coach Auble said that Cole Hurlburt and Morgan Ball set the tone for the season by putting up some summer mileage and putting in the time and effort, stepping up to the line ready to compete, and their leadership both on and off the cross-country course is unmatched. So a salute there. Also, don't forget tonight, girls soccer on 105.7 WDNY will again be at Maple City Park as Hornell and Wayland Cohocton do battle. Pregame show at about 6:45. All the action at 7 on 105.7 WDNY. 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
16: 105.7 WDNY weather. Wednesday brings showers and thunderstorms likely, with temperatures near 79 and light southwesterly winds. Wednesday night stays unsettled with a chance of showers and thunderstorms and lows around 65. Thursday keeps showers and thunderstorms likely, with highs in the upper 70s and light west winds. Thursday night brings rain showers likely, then mostly cloudy skies. Friday turns mostly sunny, around 72. Currently, it's mostly cloudy and 63 degrees.
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4: Two people in Livingston County are facing charges after deputies say they had meth. One of them also violated an order of protection. On September 11th, deputies responded to State Route 436 in the town of Nunday for a reported in-progress violation of an order of protection. Deputies stopped a car and contacted the driver, 43-year-old Megan Soto. The passenger in the car has been identified as 37-year-old John Kennedy. During the stop, deputies learned there was a complete stay-away order of protection in place against Kennedy, with Soto being the protected party. They also believed there was drug activity in the car and investigated. Soto and Kennedy were found with a quantity of methamphetamines. Both were charged with criminal possession of a controlled substance in the third and fourth degrees, and two counts of criminally using drug paraphernalia in the second degree. Kennedy also was charged with misdemeanor criminal contempt. Soto was charged with vehicle and traffic law violations. Both were released after processing. Two people were sent to the hospital for evaluation after they were exposed to smoke from an unknown chemical reaction inside a dumpster at the Allegheny County landfill Tuesday morning. Emergency crews and Allegheny County deputies responded to the landfill after the 911 center received a call around 9 a.m. Two people were taken to a nearby hospital after being exposed to smoke. There's no threat to the public. The landfill is currently closed. The Dansville Food Pantry is open every Wednesday from 10 a.m. until 2 p.m. and is held at the Dansville Four Square Church at 49 West Avenue. You can use the service up to two times a month. Also, the Wayland Food Pantry at Lighthouse Wesleyan Church on South Lackawanna Street has their pantry Wednesdays from 4 to 6 p.m. Friday's Mega Millions jackpot will increase to an estimated $244 million as no players matched all six numbers in Tuesday night's drawing.
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12: 105.7 WDNY weather. Wednesday brings showers and thunderstorms likely, with temperatures near 79 and light southwesterly winds. Wednesday night stays unsettled with a chance of showers and thunderstorms and lows around 65. Thursday keeps showers and thunderstorms likely, with highs in the upper 70s and light west winds. Thursday night brings rain showers likely, then mostly cloudy skies. Friday turns mostly sunny, around 72. Currently, it's cloudy and 64 degrees.
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13: Are you looking for love? Where are you going to find it? It's like the biggest question ever, right? When you're single for so long, you're like, where am I going to find people if you're not on the dating apps?
14: Well, obviously, right. You're having a hard time locating them if you're still single.
13: Except there is a place that you can go. Somewhere that you've probably gone a million times, but you've never gotten dressed up to go there because you never thought, I'm going to meet the love of my life here. Turns out, yep. That's where you're going to find your person. Where is that wonderful place? Hopefully you have your membership card. It's coming up next.
14: I mean, I'm curious.
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1: Backyard trampolines are the worst. They're the worst. Mm. I can't stand when my daughter's like, I'm going to go on the trampoline. And there's like a million kids jumping in there.
0: And because you can't be the one to say no.
1: Right.
0: Because everybody else is doing it,
1: and
0: Mom.
1: It's true. And we've had some incidences at my cousin's house with her backyard trampoline.
2: Another problem with the trampoline this past weekend, huh, Dakota?
3: Yeah.
2: So a couple weeks ago, somebody threw up on the trampoline. Gross. One of the kids, right?
3: Yeah.
2: And now, this past weekend, same trampoline. What happened this time?
3: We were playing in it, and I fell, got hit in the mouth on a hard head. Mm.
1: One of the other kids with a hard head took it right to her face.
0: Yeah.
1: And it's the worst because it's like the silent scream. Mm-hmm. You know, it's like you see
4: that's
1: the mouth.
4: That's how you know it really,
1: open.
4: Really hurts.
1: Yeah, and then it's just like the blood curling.
0: Was there blood? Let's get that done right away.
1: Yeah.
3: And I got cut to my mouth and started bleeding in my mouth.
2: Mm. A lot of blood was gushing out of your mouth, huh?
3: Of course.
2: Took a long time to stop bleeding.
3: Yeah.
2: Luckily, we didn't lose any teeth.
3: Yeah.
2: What do you think about trampolines?
3: I think they're the best.
0: Right. They're still awesome. I was going to say, how long until she wanted to go back on the trampoline? Did you let her back on the trampoline that day?
1: No.
0: And she was upset about it, wasn't she?
1: Well, here's the thing is that it took her out. Like, when I tell you that it was, I was like, do I have to go to an emergency room right now?
0: Big
1: impact. It was a lot. Okay. And I was worried because her front teeth are her real teeth now.
0: Yeah.
1: The other two are still missing. But, like, I couldn't figure out, like, if they were wiggly or not. Every adult's hands were in my child's mouth that night.
0: Yeah,
1: we were
0: it was
1: all
0: completely
1: to
0: acceptable.
1: Out.
0: You were like, I don't know.
1: Right? Is it wiggling?
0: Maybe she
1: is
0: should go. Maybe she shouldn't go. I mean,
1: a
0: she's lucky
1: loose.
0: She didn't put a tooth through her lip or whatever, you know?
1: It's the worst. And like, well, you know, when their mouths bleed, like there's so much.
0: There's a lot of blood.
1: Right. So she didn't get on that night, back on that night. I said, that's it. Actually, none of the kids were allowed back on the trampoline.
0: That's it. Everybody's
1: out. Everybody out. Everybody off the trampoline.
0: You guys are so ridiculous with your set of rules.
1: Yep.
0: I love it.
1: But I thought that given this turn of events over the last few weeks, that maybe a PSA should be put out there.
0: Mm-hmm.
5: This message is brought to you by the National Association of People Who Have Learned the Hard Way. You bought a trampoline for your kids. Congratulations! You have now installed a backyard device specifically designed to cause bodily harm, terrible decisions, and the occasional animal trapping. Every trampoline starts off the same way. This is going to be fun for the kids. But it's only a matter of time before there's too many kids on the trampoline. Timmy's head smashes into Rose's face. Chris thinks he can do a backflip. He can't. And now he's in physical therapy and contemplating a hip replacement.
0: Nice.
5: Chris is only 6 years old. Then your 47-year-old neighbor has a couple PBRs and says, I used to be really good at this. It's a lawsuit, and now your neighbor owns your house. Congratulations, you live in your trampoline now, down by the river. You may never intend for your trampoline to be a wildlife sanctuary, but one day you'll casually walk by it and realize that there's an entire family of raccoons and they've taken over.
6: Rabies! Their teeth are so sharp. Don't eat my hand!
5: Nothing says family fun like tons of medical bills. So keep your family safe and leave the trampolines to those places where you have to sign a waiver.
7: Trampolines! Terrible for anyone who hears the phrase, watch this.
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12: SRN News, I'm Rich Thomason in Washington. Two fatal accidents in the same Los Angeles neighborhood.
13: A crash occurred between a bus and a vehicle
4: sending multiple people to the hospital. We know that others were left in critical condition. Then there was a crash of a helicopter that crashed near the scene.
12: L.A. Mayor Karen Bass says three people were killed in the helicopter crash. At least two fatalities reported from the earlier vehicle collision. The helicopter belongs to a TV station that was reporting on the initial accident. President Trump fears a tighter government regulation of artificial intelligence could hamstring American AI firms, allowing China to take the lead in setting global standards for AI. The debate over regulation of AI continues. On Wall Street, the Dow futures 124 points higher. This is SRN News.
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15: The state health department has launched a new measles dashboard to track the outbreak in New York State. The dashboard allows users to track confirmed cases county by county. Allegheny and Steuben counties have the most cases. There have been 57 confirmed cases so far in New York. You can access the measles dashboard at health.ny.gov/diseases/communicable/measles/data. A new customs requirement from U.S. Customs and Border Protection could delay or disrupt some international mail shipments to the U.S., potentially creating added costs for those who buy prescription medications from pharmacies outside the country. For people across the country, purchasing medication from international pharmacies has been one way to save money. Any disruption could create another financial burden for households who are already facing higher everyday costs. The new rule changes customs entry requirements for international mail, including shipments that are subject to requirements from other federal agencies. It does not explicitly ban all medications shipped from other countries, but it could lead to delays or disruptions. The new requirement takes effect Thursday, October 22nd. The Cohocton Food Pantry happens every first and third Wednesday of each month, which includes today, from 1 to 3 p.m., and then again from 6 to 7 p.m., at Sturmer Hall, 35 Maple Avenue, right next to the Catholic Church. The Dansville Historical Society is presenting a program Saturday, September 19th, beginning at 2 p.m. at the Dansville Town Hall Auditorium. Quinn Golden will be speaking about the Clink automobile, which was manufactured in Dansville from 1907 to 1910.
14: From the Genesee Now newsroom, I'm Ken Haight.
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17: With the Wall Street Business Report, I'm Bill Alexander. The Federal Reserve is widely expected to lift its short-term interest rate Wednesday to fight stubbornly high inflation, a move that would put the central bank at odds with President Donald Trump's support for a cut. Oil prices spiked on Tuesday, climbing back toward recent highs as headlines from the Middle East intensified growing pressure on the physical market. The national average for a gallon of regular gasoline in the United States is $4.33. That's according to AAA. Coca-Cola announced plans Tuesday to invest $10 billion in U.S. infrastructure, covering new and expanded production, distribution, and office facilities across the country. Alex Saab, a close ally of former Venezuelan President Nicolas Maduro, long described by U.S. officials as the ousted leader's frontman, pleaded guilty Tuesday to a single count of money laundering tied to an alleged bribery conspiracy to win lucrative government contracts. For the Wall Street Business Report, I'm Bill Alexander in Washington.
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19: 105.7 WDNY weather. Wednesday brings showers and thunderstorms likely, with temperatures near 79 and light southwesterly winds. Wednesday night stays unsettled with a chance of showers and thunderstorms and lows around 65. Thursday keeps showers and thunderstorms likely with highs in the upper 70s and light west winds. Thursday night brings rain showers likely, then mostly cloudy skies. Friday turns mostly sunny around 72. Currently, it's mostly cloudy and 66 degrees.
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1: $400 on the line today for Can't Beat Raven.
0: I mean, that's good money right there. 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

0: Google it. Google it.
1: Girl, check my fits. It's like,
0: Number two.
1: Post this little pic. It's like, Okay.
0: I Will Always Love You, sung by Whitney Houston, was voted most difficult karaoke song to perform. Who wrote that song?
1: Dolly Parton. Yes. And yeah, you should stay away from that unless you really got the chops.
0: Number three, Stagecoach just announced next year's lineup, and Riley Green, Zach Tapp, and Garth Brooks are headlining.
1: Ooh, exciting.
0: According to Garth Brooks, he has friends where?
1: Low places.
0: Yep. Number four, Dancing with the Stars is back with a two-night premiere. It began last night. What trophy do the winners receive?
1: The mirror ball.
0: Yep. And you guys are tied at four. Number five, four acts have quit Ed Sheeran's tour after Macklemore was dropped after making political remarks.
1: Yeah, this is a whole thing, man. And you know what?
0: This isn't Ed Sheeran's fault. Let's make that very clear.
1: You know what? This is nobody's fault. Yeah. This is two people that made a decision. Macklemore and then Robert Kraft. And then the rest of the acts are doing what they want to do. But it's nobody's fault. It's a difference of opinion.
0: Right. I feel bad for Ed Sheeran. He's like, I just want everybody to be happy and just come sing along at my tour.
1: And you know what? Yeah. Give up your tickets because I'd love to go see that show.
0: What's the name of the current Ed Sheeran tour?
1: Oh, I don't have any idea.
0: Right. It's the Loop Tour.
1: I'm going to post my loop pic.
0: All right, Jen, I'm sorry. He's so obnoxious today. You guys tied at four. That's going to get you an Ann on Raven t-shirt.
1: It was a good game, though.
2: Awesome. Thank you. This is Jen, and I can't be Raven.
1: Better luck next time. Enjoy that shirt, girl. $500 tomorrow.
2: Thank you.
0: All right. Thanks, Jen. Hold on. It's not Christmas, but it is the most wonderful time of the year at our house. Football is back.
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6: Here's what's happening in the 5-county area. The Dansville Area Historical Society will present a program on Saturday, September 19th at the North Dansville Town Hall at 14 Clara Barton Street. Quinn Golden will talk about the Clink automobile manufactured in Dansville from 1907 to 1910. It begins at 2 p.m. and all are welcome. A reminder that the next regular board meeting for the town of Springwater has been moved to Monday, September 21st, starting at 6:30. Next pop-up food pantry in Dansville will take place at the old Shays and Main Tire location on Main Street in Dansville. That'll be Monday, September 21st, starting at 4 p.m. It's a drive-through event only. And a free rabies vaccination clinic for dogs, cats, and ferrets for Livingston County residents will take place Friday, October 2nd at Babcock Park in Dansville, just off Maury Avenue from 5 until 7 p.m. Pre-registration is required by calling 585-243-1717.
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1: When you're a kid and you're used to something that you see every day, maybe something you grew up with, you just assume everybody had the same thing or everybody's home was exactly the same.
0: Right. It's not unique to you. It's not special to you. It's just part of your existence.
1: Yesterday, we were talking about like when your coworkers cross over the line, right? And we were talking, this lady said that one of her coworkers installed a bidet in the office bathroom. Remember?
0: Yeah, that's right.
1: And I was
0: that was
1: laughing.
0: A little bit weird, man.
1: It's funny.
0: Because if you've never encountered one, it's a big deal. And like, if you have, you're like, how come this hasn't been here before?
1: So my parents are from Italy and my dad built houses. So when we built our houses when I was a little kid, we had bidets. And I didn't know that normal American homes did not have bidets in them. I thought it was a 100% normal thing that every single house had. And I remember probably like when I was in third or fourth grade going to my friend's house and being like, where's the bidet?
0: Right. Like, why is the bathroom so small?
1: It was so strange to me.
0: Why do they have so much area in this linen closet? That's so strange.
1: Like, how do they clean their behinds? It doesn't even make any sense to me.
0: Oh, my gosh.
1: And I could not believe that other families did not have bidets. And I'm like, when you're a kid, you just assume that everything that you have, everybody else has too.
0: Yeah, I grew up in a condo and it was 4 stories tall. And I remember, growing up, there was like 400 units in this townhouse area. So I thought every house had like 3 or more stories. And I also thought every single house had wall-to-wall carpeting. Every single house I thought was wall to wall. The first time I encountered like a tiled room, I was like, wait a minute. So is this a bathroom or a church? Right. What? Like, I didn't know what to do with that. Right. You know, it was just weird to me. And ceiling fans. We had ceiling fans everywhere.
1: Right.
0: And then you go to somebody's house. Have you ever been in a house where they didn't have a sliding glass door? It's weird, man.
1: Yeah.
0: It's weird.
1: I don't know. What do you think is something like when you were growing up? You thought everybody had this in your house just because you did. 1-800-330-9999. Victor.
2: I thought every house had only one bathroom. And I had 2 sisters. So it was, let's just say, really tough to try to find your time, to carve out your time in that one bathroom in our house. And I also knew all the neighbors' houses, and I unfortunately had to go at school sometimes.
0: Terrible timing. Some people can't, they can't do anything out in public areas, Anna, whatsoever. I will say this. The first time I came across a friend's house that had like 3 bathrooms.
1: Yeah.
0: I was like, whoa.
1: Right.
0: The first time you were hanging out at your friend's house and you were in the basement and there was a TV and like a sectional and all that, you were like, this place is cool. But then somebody walked into a door you thought was a closet and you were at a toilet flush and you were like, wait a minute, what?
1: Yeah.
0: Is this the White House?
1: Anytime a friend had a bathroom in the basement, I thought they were rich.
0: Totally rich.
1: Yes.
0: 100%.
1: 1-800-330-9999. What did you think every house had when you were growing up? Hey, I'm Anna.
0: And I'm Raven.
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4: SRN News, I'm Rich Thomason in Washington. 2 fatal accidents in the same Los Angeles neighborhood. The first, an SUV and a city bus collided. That killed 2 people. The second accident, a TV news helicopter crash. It killed 3 people. To regulate or not to regulate? The question of government oversight fueling debate over the future of AI. Voices on both sides of the issue. President Trump fears a tighter government control could hamstring American AI firms, allowing communist China to take the lead in setting global standards for artificial intelligence. FBI Director Kash Patel says it's a first. The Bureau has captured all 10 fugitives on its famous most wanted list. Patel says the worst of the worst are being rounded up all across the globe. The Dow futures are up 124 points. NASDAQ futures ahead 182. And the S&P futures better by 27 points. This is SRN News.
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9: Two people in Livingston County are facing charges after deputies say they had meth. One of them also violated an order of protection. On September 11th, deputies responded to State Route 436 in the town of Nunday for a reported in-progress violation of an order of protection. Deputies stopped a car and contacted the driver, 43-year-old Megan Soto. The passenger in the car has been identified as 37-year-old John Kennedy. During the stop, deputies learned there was a complete stay-away order of protection in place against Kennedy, with Soto being the protected party. They also believed there was drug activity in the car and investigated. Soto and Kennedy were found with a quantity of methamphetamines. Both were charged with criminal possession of a controlled substance in the third and fourth degrees, and two counts of criminally using drug paraphernalia in the second degree. Kennedy also was charged with misdemeanor criminal contempt. Soto was charged with vehicle and traffic law violations. Both were released after processing. Two people were sent to the hospital for evaluation after they were exposed to smoke from an unknown chemical reaction inside a dumpster at the Allegheny County landfill Tuesday morning. Emergency crews and Allegheny County deputies responded to the landfill after the 911 center received a call around 9 a.m. Two people were taken to a nearby hospital after being exposed to smoke. There's no threat to the public. The landfill is currently closed. The Dansville Food Pantry is open every Wednesday from 10 a.m. until 2 p.m. and is held at the Dansville Four Square Church at 49 West Avenue. You can use the service up to two times a month. Also, the Wayland Food Pantry at Lighthouse Wesleyan Church on South Lackawanna Street has their pantry Wednesdays from 4 to 6 p.m. Friday's Mega Millions jackpot will increase to an estimated $244 million as no players matched all six numbers in Tuesday night's drawing.
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16: 105.7 WDNY weather. Wednesday brings showers and thunderstorms likely, with temperatures near 79 and light southwesterly winds. Wednesday night stays unsettled with a chance of showers and thunderstorms and lows around 65. Thursday keeps showers and thunderstorms likely, with highs in the upper 70s and light west winds. Thursday night brings rain showers likely, then mostly cloudy skies. Friday turns mostly sunny, around 72. Currently, it's cloudy and 64 degrees.
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1: Hey, Shay, what did you think that every house had, because you had it when you were a kid?
17: I thought every house had an attic.
0: Oh,
1: well, yeah. That's where they keep the bodies.
17: Oh, no. I thought every home had an attic. I realized that some people live in the attic.
0: Yeah.
17: It's like rooms up there.
0: Uh-huh.
17: And some of them just don't have attics at all.
1: Right.
0: Yeah.
1: It's true. No,
0: it's the same thing with basements.
1: Yeah.
0: When you go in a house that doesn't have a basement and you grew up a basement dweller.
1: Yes.
0: Oh, yeah. And some of them are finished and some of them aren't.
1: Right. And I always thought that everybody had the pull-down attic. Like, you pulled it down and the stairs came down. And then the first time I walked to a home that there was stairs that went upstairs
0: to the
1: attic.
0: Oh, yeah. That's scary. You're like, wait a minute. Where do these go?
1: Exactly.
0: And you want to close that door because you're like, no. Because you think it's all of a sudden it's two-way.
1: Yeah.
0: Who's going to come down these stairs?
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3: With SRN News, I'm Rich Thomason in Washington. The family of the late Charlie Kirk is laying the groundwork for a wrongful death lawsuit against the state of Utah and Utah Valley University.
4: The upcoming lawsuit alleges multiple entities dropped the ball on security at the event where conservative Charlie Kirk was assassinated. The claim notes that the university was warned that someone could get up on the roof of two nearby buildings. The chief responding to TPUSA, "I got you covered," but the rooftops were not secured. And the stunning revelation that only six campus police officers were assigned to an event with 3,000 people. There was no drone coverage and no ambulance on scene. Charlie Kirk was rushed to the hospital in a private car.
3: Correspondent Laura Winters. Retail sales rose better than expected 1.2% last month. This after shoppers pulled back on spending in July. This is SRN News.
5: We've unlocked the vaults and we're replaying Casey Kasem's American Top 40, the 70s. This week is from September 9th, 1978. That's when Olivia Newton-John was hopelessly devoted to you. Exile wanted to kiss you all over. The Kinks had a rock and roll fantasy. And the Moody Blues were stepping in a slide zone. 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
9: 105.7 WDNY weather. Wednesday brings showers and thunderstorms likely, with temperatures near 79 and light southwesterly winds. Wednesday night stays unsettled with a chance of showers and thunderstorms and lows around 65. Thursday keeps showers and thunderstorms likely, with highs in the upper 70s and light west winds. Thursday night brings rain showers likely, then mostly cloudy skies. Friday turns mostly sunny, around 72. Currently, it's cloudy and 66 degrees.
10: Ladies, you know when you go to the nail salon, there's always that one dude that's sitting next to you in the chair, and you're like, what is this guy doing here getting a pedicure? That's Raven. And if you missed it, he just went into an entire rant about why all men should get pedicures.
11: I wouldn't call it a rant. It's really a PSA.
10: Okay.
11: You know, I mean, it's just a kind of a supportive message for men that might be considering this or on the fence.
10: I find it hard to believe you've convinced any man to go get a pedicure. Hi, it's Anna and Raven.
12: This is Russ. I just want to compliment Raven because you had me at tiny little fingers that manufacture cell phones.
11: That's right. That's
12: right.
11: I mean, listen, man, I got big nails. I got big sock debris. You need tiny fingers to get in there. Thank you.
12: That was great, man. You made my day.
11: See that?
12: You guys are excellent.
11: Clean those toes up. Thank you, sir. And I'll tell you what else I would go for, Anna. If they had those little fish that bite the bacteria off or whatever, I've never had that, but if I had that going at the same time, I'd be there for it.
10: I believe doctors have said never to do that.
11: I mean, I'd be game for it.

0: degrees.
1: Yep. And I'm leaking.
0: Oh, nice. That's great. Rob, what's a question that people ask? You think it's rude, but they don't think anything's wrong with it at all.
2: Well, I'm working some minimum wage jobs right now while looking for something better. And when my friends invite me out to, you know, go out drinking or something, I'm typically going to say no because I'm trying to save. So they'll ask me, like, why don't you just make more money?
0: Yeah.
2: Why don't you make enough?
0: Why don't you make more money?
1: I mean, I wish I had the answer to that.
0: Why don't you get a better job? Like, it's like something that you can just snap your fingers at and make happen.
1: Huh.
0: Man.
1: That's obnoxious.
0: Yes.
1: 1-800-330-9999. What's a question that you get asked all the time? And people think it's fine, but you know it's rude. It's not Christmas, but it is the most wonderful time of the year at our house. Football is back.
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0: One great hit after another to keep you feeling good in your busy workday. I'm Liz Stark. Glad to share a little time with you. I've got Dire Straits on the way. Alanis Morissette coming up too. And brand new mom, Lady Gaga, coming up.
1: With SRN News, I'm Rich Thomason in Washington. Retail spending, a key component in the health of the U.S. economy, picked up last month, rising a surprisingly strong 1.2%, followed a half-percent decline in spending in July. A Democrat-authored resolution to impeach President Trump has gone down to defeat in the House, measure tabled on a vote of 232 to 147. Saudi Arabia is calling an attempted drone attack on Mecca a red line. The prime suspect, Iran-backed Houthi rebels, may deny any involvement in the attempted attack. Price of oil hovers right around $107 per barrel. AAA says gallon of regular gas is averaging $4.36. That's up 4 cents from yesterday. Stocks in the red this morning on Wall Street. The Dow, the NASDAQ, and the S&P all trading lower. This is SRN News.
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5: 105.7 WDNY weather. Wednesday brings showers and thunderstorms likely, with temperatures near 79 and light southwesterly winds. Wednesday night stays unsettled with a chance of showers and thunderstorms and lows around 65. Thursday keeps showers and thunderstorms likely, with highs in the upper 70s and light west winds. Thursday night brings rain showers likely, then mostly cloudy skies. Friday turns mostly sunny, around 72. Currently, it's partly cloudy and 68 degrees.

0: One great hit after another to keep you company in your workday. Liz Stark, glad to be with you. Big shout out to all the Step families. Right now, it is National Step Family Day. Good opportunity maybe to watch reruns of The Brady Bunch when you get home from work. What a fun, fun show that was. Coming up, we've got more great hits from today and yesterday. NSYNC on the way.
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1: With SRN News, I'm Rich Thomason in Washington. The U.S. is reportedly set to ship more arms to an American Mideast ally.
2: Sources tell AP the Trump administration plans to deliver 2,000-pound bombs to Israel as part of a $2.8 billion arms package. It includes 40,000 of those powerful bombs. The Biden administration paused their delivery 2 years ago amid concerns about the possibility of mass casualties in Gaza. Congress has been informally notified about the pending deal, which is not yet final. Most of it is to be paid for with foreign military financing, in which U.S. taxpayer dollars are given to Israel to turn around and buy the weapons from the U.S. Ben Thomas, Washington.
1: Wall Street stocks are mixed. The Dow is down 70 points, on the NASDAQ 176 points higher. This is SRN News.
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7: 105.7 WDNY weather. Today brings a chance of rain showers and a high near 78 with light northwesterly winds. Tonight, a chance of showers and thunderstorms continues around 65. Thursday turns wetter, with showers and thunderstorms likely and highs in the upper 70s. Thursday night, rain showers likely taper to mostly cloudy around 55. Friday looks mostly sunny near 72. Currently, it's cloudy and 72 degrees.

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2: With SRN News, I'm Bob Agnew in Washington. The Federal Reserve is widely expected to lift its short-term interest rate today for the first time in 3 years to fight stubbornly high inflation. It's a move that would put the central bank at odds with President Trump's support for a cut. While the president has consistently advocated for lower interest rates to keep American enterprise competitive globally and ease borrowing costs for working families, the Fed's insistence on tightening policy risk dampening momentum. Higher benchmark rates translate into elevated costs for everything from mortgages to auto loans and credit cards, and places a big strain on household budgets already affected by broader inflationary pressure. An effort to save AM radio making its way through Congress. The House passed the AM Radio for Every Vehicle Act by a voice vote. The National Religious Broadcasters Policy Board said that its House passage of the act is a tremendous victory for Christian radio. This is SRN News.
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6: Three teens have been arrested and charged with felony robbery after robbing a man in the center of Bath. Village of Bath police report three juveniles were detained after they robbed an adult man on Liberty Street and fled with stolen property. Bath police responded to Liberty Street at 1:20 p.m. Friday, September 4th, to the scene of the robbery. Units soon located four juvenile suspects at a residence on West William Street, where police recovered the stolen property. The suspects were detained and turned over to their parents and guardians as the investigation continued. Wednesday, September 9th, three of the four suspects, two 15-year-olds and a 17-year-old, were arrested and charged with robbery in the second degree. The 15-year-olds were processed and issued appearance tickets for family court and will appear with their parents or guardians. The 17-year-old was processed and issued a Youth Park County Court appearance ticket and will appear with their parents or guardians as well. Due to the ages of those arrested, police say no further information will be released. Police arrested a man after he allegedly pulled a knife during a disturbance involving a child. 26-year-old Michael A. Sanchez of Hornell was taken into custody September 9th following an incident on East Main Street. Hornell police responded to a reported disturbance at that location. An investigation revealed Sanchez had allegedly pulled a knuckle knife on another person and a 12-year-old during a verbal altercation before leaving the scene. Police located Sanchez a short time later and took him into custody without incident. Sanchez was charged with two counts of criminal possession of a weapon in the fourth degree, endangering the welfare of a child, and two counts of menacing in the second degree. He was transported to the Steuben County Jail pending arraignment. The State Health Department has launched a new measles dashboard to track the outbreak in New York State. The dashboard allows users to track confirmed cases county by county. Allegheny and Steuben counties have the most cases. There have been 57 confirmed cases so far in New York. You can access the measles dashboard at health.ny.gov/diseases/communicable/measles/data.
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11: How is the U.S. corn crop looking in mid-September? We get this report from Rod Bain at the USDA.
12: What kernels of corns were harvested? When comparing USDA's August corn production forecast with the most recent projections in September, according to Chief Economist Justin Benavides,
13: corn production numbers declined as a result of some declining yield numbers. Now, they didn't fall as low as some of the private industry estimates that have been shown around publicly would suggest. I think the corn crop is facing some pressure. The USDA did lower that yield expectation, but maybe not quite as much as what some of the private estimates would have suggested.
12: That lower yield projection due to periods of drier weather conditions over the past few weeks in parts of the Corn Belt.
13: And if you looked at the crop condition ratings, you would see that good to excellent rating on corn decline pretty markedly from back in like July to the present. It's one of the larger declines in crop conditions over this 3-4 month summer period that we've got in the last decade.
12: I'm Rod Bain reporting for the U.S. Department of Agriculture in Washington, D.C.
14: If a hurricane hits, have what you need to weather the storm. 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
11: Our pearl of wisdom today reminds us that tomorrow is another day. And if it ain't, then we don't have to worry about any of this. That's your pearl of wisdom. You're on the farm, and I'm Ish.
15: Wednesday is Ladies' Night on 105.7 WDNY. It's girls' soccer excitement live from Maple City Park in Hornell, where the Wayland Cohocton Golden Eagles drop in on the Hornell Red Raiders. Pre-game at 6:45, all the action at 7. Game sponsored in part by Station 26, Hober Ceiling, Dansville Radiator, Phoenix Hearth and Power, Walker Farms, the Law Office of John C. Putney, Dansville Muffler and Brake, Napa of Dansville and Mount Morris, and the Michael Adam Insurance Agency. 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
16: With the Wall Street Business Report, I'm Rich Thomason. There's word that retail sales rose a better than expected 1.2% last month. Stepped up spending comes after shoppers pulled back the previous month, with spending falling 0.5% in July. We'll be hearing from the Federal Reserve later today. Economists expect the central bank to announce its hiking interest rates for the first time in more than 3 years in a bid to rein in inflation, which is running above the Fed's 2% target. President Trump wants the Fed to lower rates to boost the economy. Small business owners in the U.S. and Canada say a trade war between their countries is harming sales, while they are also dealing with rising expenses from the higher cost of fuel. The conflict between the neighbors affects only 5% of total exports and imports, but it's having a big impact on small businesses that depend on cross-border sales. For the Wall Street Business Report, I'm Rich.
15: is what's happening in the five-county area. The Dansville Area Historical Society will present a program on Saturday, September 19th at the North Dansville Town Hall at 14 Clara Barton Street. Quinn Golden will talk about the Klink automobile manufactured in Dansville from 1907 to 1910. It begins at 2 p.m. and all are welcome. A reminder that the next regular board meeting for the town of Springwater has been moved to Monday, September 21st, starting at 6:30. Next pop-up food pantry in Dansville will take place at the Old Shays and Main Tire location on Main Street in Dansville. That'll be Monday, September 21st, starting at 4 p.m. It's a drive-through event only. And a free rabies vaccination clinic for dogs, cats, and ferrets for Livingston County residents will take place Friday, October 2nd at Babcock Park in Dansville, just off Maury Avenue from 5 until 7 p.m. Pre-registration is required by calling 585-243-1717.
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4: 105.7 WDNY weather. Today brings a chance of rain showers and a high near 78 with light northwesterly winds. Tonight, a chance of showers and thunderstorms continues around 65. Thursday turns wetter, with showers and thunderstorms likely and highs in the upper 70s. Thursday night, rain showers likely taper to mostly cloudy around 55. Friday looks mostly sunny near 72. Currently, it's cloudy and 72 degrees.

0: Elton John, part of a better mix of today and yesterday. Liz Stark, glad to share a little bit of your Wednesday workday with you. The weekend coming up.
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4: A new Harvard study has discovered what happens to our mindset and productivity as the day progresses. They found that we all start each day on a high note. Mornings are optimistic, the day is new, nothing has ruined it yet. We also have a set amount of self-control that gets depleted as we make decisions throughout the day, like what to wear, what to eat for breakfast, whether to click buy now on Amazon. So by the time the afternoon rolls around, our self-control is beginning to evaporate, and we're more likely to give in to temptation. And when things haven't gone the way we hoped or planned, we get snappy, grumpy, and lazy. The Harvard researchers say the big takeaway from this is that we should do things that are actually important and require a lot of attention in the morning. And then you got to save the busy work for the afternoon when your brain is more fatigued. Makes sense, right? I'm John Tesh with today's Intelligence for Your Life Minute.
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0: familiar favorites you know and love from yesterday. More of Today's Hits 2 with Belinda Carlisle and Alex Warren coming up.
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2: Here's a look at the local sports report brought to you by Dansville Chevrolet at 139 Franklin Street. I'm Frank Williams reporting for WDNY and WDXT Sports. Well, in the high school pool yesterday, Ryan Conklin from the Dansville girls swimming team announces that Dansville defeated Wellsville on the road yesterday by a final score of 90-67. A bunch of first place finishes for Dansville included the 200 medley relay team of Nevaeh Lavasser, Samara Wolf-Mayalke, Lila Starr and Samantha O'Connor. The 200 free was won by Nevaeh Lavasser. Samantha O'Connor took the 50 freestyle. Ophelia Bradenstein took first place in diving. Harper Clark in the 100 fly. Samantha O'Connor in the 100 freestyle. Lila Starr in the 500 freestyle. Nevaeh Lavasser in the 100 backstroke. Samara Wolf-Mayalke in the 100 breaststroke. And the 400 free relay team of Harper Clark, Lila Starr, Nevaeh Lavasser, and Ophelia Bradenstein were first place finishers. A couple of second place finishes. Lila Starr took second in the 200 IM, and the 200 free relay team took second with Anna Lynn Mejia, Kyla Satori, Evelyn Clark, and Ophelia Bradenstein. As far as the swimmer of the meet goes for Ryan Conklin's squad, it goes to Shauna Kendall for stepping up and swimming the 500 freestyle for her team. Mustangs are now 3-0 on the year. They host Livonia on Tuesday at 5 p.m. That one should be a dandy. Boys soccer action in a game you heard on 105.7 WDNY yesterday. Hornell shut out Wayland Cohocton by a final score of 2-0. Trent Vogel scoring from Anatole Colson and Achilles Souza hitting the back of the net for Hornell. They fired off 13 shots as opposed to Wayland Cohocton's 12. Each team had three corner kicks in goal. Ethan Dieter made six stops for the Red Raiders in the shutout. Balthazar Rodriguez was credited with a dozen saves for coach Brent Owens' team. The Maple City Gang is back in action at home on Thursday night when they host Cal Mum Leroy. Wayland Cohocton heads to Warsaw on Saturday night to battle Letzaw at 6:30. Other action saw Bath shut out Dansville 5-0. Coach Steve French from the Mustangs said it was a test for us to see how we were measuring up in our division. It was 2-0 at the half. They came out and held Haverling scoreless until the final minutes of the match. 5-0. Haverling comes away with the win. Dansville player of the game was Colin Wilson. Anthony Belcher was the defensive player of the game. Nate Hall, the offensive player of the night for Steve French's squad. Dansville boys and girls cross-country teams raced at Oakfield, Alabama on Tuesday. The weather was outstanding, and so was the individual performances, according to Lynn Auble. Cole Hurlburt finished fifth overall with a personal best time of 19:39. Morgan Ball put together a solid second-place showing, followed by Mackenzie Hurlburt, who was sixth. Paxton Fitzpatrick was seventh. Haley Rigdon was ninth. The boys' team won against Holly in dropping contests against Warsaw and Oakfield, Alabama, Elba. The girls beat both Warsaw and Holly in losing to Oakfield, Alabama with an official score of 21-36. Coach Auble said that Cole Hurlburt and Morgan Ball set the tone for the season by putting up some summer mileage and putting in the time and effort, stepping up to the line ready to compete, and their leadership both on and off the cross-country course is unmatched. So a salute there. Also, don't forget tonight, girls soccer on 105.7 WDNY. We'll again be at Maple City Park as Hornell and Wayland Cohocton do battle. Pregame show at about 6:45. 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
1: 105.7 WDNY weather. Today brings a chance of rain showers and a high near 78 with light northwesterly winds. Tonight, a chance of showers and thunderstorms continues around 65. Thursday turns wetter, with showers and thunderstorms likely and highs in the upper 70s. Thursday night, rain showers likely taper to mostly cloudy around 55. Friday looks mostly sunny near 72. Currently, it's cloudy and 73 degrees.

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0: Halsley, part of a better mix of music to keep you company while you work. I'm Liz Stark. I've got Paul Young with a throwback coming up and Sabrina Carpenter on the way.
1: With SRN News, I'm Bob Agnew in Washington. The Federal Reserve today widely expected to lift its short-term interest rate, despite the fact that President Trump has been calling for a lowering of rates.
2: While President Donald Trump has consistently advocated for lower interest rates to keep American enterprise competitive globally and ease borrowing costs for working families, the Fed's insistence on tightening policy risks dampening momentum. Higher benchmark rates translate into elevated costs for mortgages, auto loans, and credit cards, placing unnecessary strain on household budgets already affected by broader inflationary pressures. Pro-growth policies such as deregulation, domestic energy production, and tax incentives address supply-side issues far more effectively than artificial rate hikes that suppress economic activity. Bernie Bennett, Washington.
1: And on Wall Street, the Dow Jones Industrial Average is struggling. It's down by 35 points, but the other indexes are doing well. The NASDAQ right now, up about 220. This is SRN News.
3: We've unlocked the vaults, and we're replaying Casey Kasem's American Top 40, the 70s. 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That's when Olivia Newton-John was hopelessly devoted to you. Exile wanted to kiss you all over. The Kinks had a rock and roll fantasy. And the Moody Blues were stepping in a slide zone. You'll hear those songs and all the top 40 hits from September 9th, 1978, right here on American Top 40, the 70s.
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10: 105.7 WDNY weather. Today brings a chance of rain showers and a high near 78 with light northwesterly winds. Tonight, a chance of showers and thunderstorms continues around 65. Thursday turns wetter, with showers and thunderstorms likely and highs in the upper 70s. Thursday night, rain showers likely taper to mostly cloudy around 55. Friday looks mostly sunny near 72. Currently, it's cloudy and 73 degrees.

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0: Beyonce, part of a better mix of today and yesterday for your Wednesday workday. Liz Stark with Olivia Rodrigo coming up.
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0: a better mix of yesterday and today for your busy workday, whether you are working from the office or from home, maybe working out of your garage. Do you want to resell business? 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On the way, Steve Perry, Ricky Martin, and Lady Gaga.
1: With SRN News, I'm Bob Agnew in Washington. Retail sales were elevated in August all across the board. We get a few more details in this report from correspondent Bernie Bennett.
2: Even excluding business at gas stations, retail sales rose 1.1% in August, underscoring the resilience of the American consumer. The roarback in spending is happening even as consumer confidence took another hit in July, according to the latest reading by the Conference Board.
1: And that is Bernie Bennett reporting. The Federal Reserve widely expected to lift its short-term interest rate today for the first time in 3 years that it hopes will fight stubbornly high inflation. But it's also a move that would put the central bank at odds with President Trump's support for a rate cut. He's been pushing that for some time. It's something that would stimulate the U.S. economy and also competitiveness overseas. On Wall Street, it's been a mixed bag, but now all the indexes are higher. The Dow is up 25 points. This is SRN News.
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4: 105.7 WDNY weather. Today brings a chance of rain showers and a high near 78 with light northwesterly winds. Tonight, a chance of showers and thunderstorms continues around 65. Thursday turns wetter, with showers and thunderstorms likely and highs in the upper 70s. Thursday night, rain showers likely taper to mostly cloudy around 55. Friday looks mostly sunny near 72. Currently, it's cloudy and 72 degrees.

0: one great hit after another to keep you company while you work. Liz Stark, so glad to be with you. And it looks like there are talks going on right now about the Emmys moving off of broadcast and on to Amazon. Of course, it's been on a rotating schedule for decades. All of the major broadcast networks get a turn, but now maybe following in the footsteps of the Oscars and moving to streaming. No confirmation just yet, but definitely talks underway. It looks like, again, Amazon Prime, the number one contender. Still to come, more great hits from today and yesterday. Thanks so much for listening while you work.
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2: Here's what's happening in the five-county area. The Dansville Area Historical Society will present a program on Saturday, September 19th at the North Dansville Town Hall at 14 Clara Barton Street. Quinn Golden will talk about the Klink automobile manufactured in Dansville from 1907 to 1910. It begins at 2 p.m. and all are welcome. A reminder that the next regular board meeting for the town of Springwater has been moved to Monday, September 21st, starting at 6:30. Next pop-up food pantry in Dansville will take place at the old Shays and Main Tire location on Main Street in Dansville. That'll be Monday, September 21st, starting at 4 p.m. It's a drive-through event only. And a free rabies vaccination clinic for dogs, cats, and ferrets for Livingston County residents will take place Friday, October 2nd at Babcock Park in Dansville, just off Maury Avenue from 5 until 7 p.m. Pre-registration is required by calling 585-243-1717.
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0: Cause I gotta have faith. Ooh, I gotta have faith. 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I gotta have faith, faith, faith. 105.7 WDNY.
1: With SRN News, I'm Bob Agnew. In Washington, the Federal Reserve has raised its benchmark interest rate for the first time since 2023. It's an attempt by the regulators to quell stubbornly high inflation. For a third time, the U.S. House has voted to end the war in Iran, approving a war powers resolution that would halt the president's ability to continue military action without congressional approval.
2: The roll call late Tuesday, 220 to 204, was similar to earlier efforts this summer, with a few more Republicans joining all Democrats voting to bring an end to the conflict. None of the resolutions have made it to the president's desk, where President Trump would likely veto the measure. Republican Congressman Brian Mast of Florida, chairman of the House Foreign Affairs Committee, questioned which military resources Democrats would want to remove from the region where he said Iran remains a threat. Mast said President Trump is against, quote, forever wars, and that is what he is ending, the decades of hostilities from Iran. Bernie Bennett, Washington.
1: This is SRN News.
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11: 105.7 WDNY weather. Today brings a chance of rain showers and a high near 78 with light northwesterly winds. Tonight, a chance of showers and thunderstorms continues around 65. Thursday turns wetter, with showers and thunderstorms likely and highs in the upper 70s. Thursday night, rain showers likely taper to mostly cloudy, around 55. Friday looks mostly sunny near 72. Currently, it's cloudy and 72 degrees.
0: It's the TJ Show, and how in the world was Taylor Swift cleverly in two places at once? The Emmys and the football game last night. We'll get to it in the news a few moments away. It's coming up on the TJ Show. 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
2: 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It's the TJ Show, and is there a danger to having your face licked by a dog after all? We were just talking about this. Not a great article to read. We're going to get to it in a few moments. It's coming up on the TJ Show.

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1: With SRN News, I'm Bob Agnew in Washington. The Federal Reserve has raised its benchmark interest rate for the first time since 2023. The quarter point hike lifts the Fed's key rate to about 3.9%. Over time, that could result in higher borrowing costs for everything from mortgages to auto loans and credit cards. President Trump expected to push back. He's been calling for a lowering of the rates. Consumers unhappy about those high prices, but they're still spending freely.
2: Retail sales rose a better than expected 1.2% last month after recording a revised 0.5% dip in July, according to Commerce Department data just released. Economists were anticipating a 0.7% gain for the month, according to FactSet. The decline in July was noticeable because there had been few signs of fatigue from U.S. consumers.
1: That is Bernie Bennett reporting. Slow going on Wall Street just before the close. The Dow right now down by about 600 points. NASDAQ off by 13. This is SRN News.
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11: 105.7 WDNY weather. Tonight stays mostly cloudy with a chance of showers and thunderstorms around 65 degrees and light northeasterly winds. Thursday brings showers and thunderstorms in the mid-70s with light northeasterly winds. Then Thursday night turns cooler near 55 with a chance of rain showers and mostly cloudy skies. Friday looks mostly sunny near the lower 70s. Currently, it's cloudy and 73 degrees.
0: It's the TJ Show. A racer has an accident in her pants. There is controversy that ensued, and she had quite a performance in this race. We'll get to it in the news a few moments away. It's coming up on the TJ Show.

105.7. It's the TJ Show. 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
2: With SRN News, I'm Bob Agnew in Washington. The Federal Reserve has raised its benchmark interest rate as expected for the first time since 2023, part of an effort to quell stubbornly high inflation, and it's a move likely to create some conflict between the Fed and the White House. The quarter point increase will lift the Fed's key rate to about 3.9%. Over time, that would be expected to result in higher borrowing costs for everything from mortgages to auto loans and credit cards. It's bad news for borrowers overall. Good news for savers, though. With the Fed's increased rate, the first rate hike since 23, it will likely make it even costlier to borrow for just about anything that most families need to buy right now. U.S. stocks slipped after the Federal Reserve hiked its rate. At the closing bell on Wall Street, the Dow Jones Industrial Average was off 631 points. This is SRN News.
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6: From the Genesee Now newsroom, I'm Ken Haight.
7: Two people were sent to the hospital for evaluation after they were exposed to smoke from an unknown chemical reaction inside a dumpster at the Allegheny County landfill Tuesday morning. Emergency crews and Allegheny County deputies responded to the landfill after the 911 center received a call around 9 a.m. Two people were taken to a nearby hospital after being exposed to smoke. There's no threat to the public. The landfill is currently closed. A new customs requirement from U.S. Customs and Border Protection could delay or disrupt some international mail shipments to the U.S., potentially creating added costs for those who buy prescription medications from pharmacies outside the country. For people across the country, purchasing medication from international pharmacies has been one way to save money. Any disruption could create another financial burden for households who are already facing higher everyday costs. The new rule changes customs entry requirements for international mail, including shipments that are subject to requirements from other federal agencies. It does not explicitly ban all medications shipped from other countries, but it could lead to delays or disruptions. The new requirement takes effect Thursday, October 22nd. The Dansville Historical Society is presenting a program Saturday, September 19th, beginning at 2 p.m. at the Dansville Town Hall Auditorium. Quinn Golden will be speaking about the Clink automobile, which was manufactured in Dansville from 1907 to 1910. Enjoy a bicycle ride around Canisius Lake Saturday, September 19th, beginning at 10 a.m. The bicycle ride to end Alzheimer's starts and ends at the Lakeville United Church of Christ at 5687 Big Tree Road in Lakeville. Enjoy a leisurely ride around the lake. At the end, a simple lunch will be provided. All proceeds benefit the Alzheimer's Association. Registration fee is $25 and includes a tour and lunch. For more information, contact Bob at 585-549-0673.
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2: With the Wall Street Business Report, I'm Bob Agnew. U.S. stocks slipped after the Federal Reserve hiked its main interest rate for the first time in 3 years. It's also suggesting more increases may be ahead as it tries to get the nation's high inflation under control. Consumers may be unhappy about those higher prices, but as Bernie Bennett reports, they do continue to spend freely.
10: Retail sales rose a better than expected 1.2% last month after recording a revised 0.5% dip in July, according to Commerce Department data just released. Economists were anticipating a 0.7% gain for the month, according to FactSet. The decline in July was noticeable because there had been few signs of fatigue from U.S. consumers.
2: And that is Bernie Bennett reporting. Small business owners in the U.S. and Canada say a trade war between the two countries is hurting sales, even as they are also dealing with rising expenses from higher fuel costs. On Wall Street at the close, the Dow was down 631 points. For the Wall Street Business...
11: Every word in the English language has a history, sometimes a colorful history. Today we focus on the word acre. What is an acre and what's the history of the word? Well, an acre is a measurement of land area, specifically 43,560 square feet. Now, back in the Middle Ages, an acre was thought of as the amount of land that could be plowed by one man in one day using a team of 8 oxen. The word itself derives from the Old English term for open field. The English, they spelled it A-E-C-E-R. In Germany, they spelled it A-C-K-E-R. And in Sweden, it was spelled A-K-E-R. Bottom line, the term acre, it's been around a long time, and it has a colorful history.
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13: Here's what's happening in the five-county area. The Dansville Area Historical Society will present a program on Saturday, September 19th at the North Dansville Town Hall at 14 Clara Barton Street. Quinn Golden will talk about the Klink automobile manufactured in Dansville from 1907 to 1910. It begins at 2 p.m. and all are welcome. A reminder that the next regular board meeting for the town of Springwater has been moved to Monday, September 21st, starting at 6:30. Next pop-up food pantry in Dansville will take place at the Old Shays and Main Tire location on Main Street in Dansville. That'll be Monday, September 21st, starting at 4 p.m. It's a drive-through event only. And a free rabies vaccination clinic for dogs, cats, and ferrets for Livingston County residents will take place Friday, October 2nd at Babcock Park in Dansville, just off Maury Avenue from 5 until 7 p.m. Pre-registration is required by calling 585-243-1717.
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8: 105.7 WDNY weather. Tonight stays mostly cloudy with a chance of showers and thunderstorms around 65 degrees and light northeasterly winds. Thursday brings showers and thunderstorms in the mid-70s with light northeasterly winds. Then Thursday night turns cooler near 55 with a chance of rain showers and mostly cloudy skies. Friday looks mostly sunny near the lower 70s. Currently, it's cloudy and 73 degrees.
14: 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It's the TJ Show, and what does a man do when he wants a crosswalk in his neighborhood and the town won't put one there? Well, he took it into his own hands. We'll get to this a few moments away. It's coming up on the TJ Show.

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2: It's Wednesday!
1: That's right.
2: Let's do this!
1: Every day, he runs around his neighborhood with a big selfie stick, and he's giving out all these fun facts about how to stay healthy. I've never felt more unhealthy than when I see Scotty's videos pop up on my feed.
3: Yeah.
1: And we've got the man on the phone. Is that really you, Scotty?
4: Hey, DJ, let's do this!
1: You know, a few minutes ago, I was saying, Scotty, how did you have your radical transformation? And maybe you've gone a little too extreme, depending on who you ask, but you go to the gym twice a day now, and you're so strong. Like, you got these big muscles, and I think you've done that legally.
4: I have, thank you.
1: Right. But they're so
4: natural.
1: They're bigger than my head. I mean, what do you say to someone who's just like, hey, I know I need to move more? Where do you start so it's not overwhelming, you don't get hurt at the gym? What's step number one?
4: Walk.
1: Walk?
4: Absolutely walk. You know, when in doubt, go for a walk.
1: Can you change that to when in doubt, walk it out? Because that sounds pretty cool, right?
4: Yeah. Yeah, I like that. We may have to use that tomorrow. You know, listen, it's all about movement. I mean, and there's little things you can do that'll make a huge difference cumulatively as it adds up. When you go to your office, when you go to an apartment building, if you're going to the third floor, don't go press that elevator button. Walk the stairs. It's not going to kill you. And all of a sudden, wow, you know, you burned another 32 calories walking the stairs instead of standing still in an elevator.
3: I don't know about that. Going from the first floor to the third floor with asthma is going to kill you. Believe me, I'm speaking from experience. I'm going to go to the second floor in the elevator and then walk a flight of stairs.
1: There you go.
3: It's going to be a gradual.
4: You know what? And J-Bo, you know what? That's better than if you just stood there and took the elevator from the bottom.
3: All right, baby steps then.
1: And I think it's good that you're bringing this up because it's so easy for me to assume, well, it's not really doing much. But you're saying a lot of those little decisions together, it almost becomes this built-in workout in your day. And maybe you're not ready for the gym yet. Maybe it starts with these little decisions.
4: Yeah, it comes down to movement. I mean, going way back to when I really first started getting active again, one of the things that happened, and this is going back about 15 years ago, is I started taking my dogs for a walk. Then all of a sudden, I started taking them for a longer walk. And my dogs at that point were younger, and they wanted to start trotting. And all of a sudden, I realized, wait a minute, I'm doing like a really brisk walk, which turned into a light jog, which started to turn into jogging, and then all of a sudden, I'm like, you know what? If I can do this jogging, I got to start going to the gym. And it becomes cumulative. And once you go to the gym, you know, and what is it? It takes 21 days to turn something into a habit. I mean, if I miss a day at the gym, I miss it. I mean, I miss seeing my gym friends. I miss the endorphins and the feeling you get when you've accomplished a good workout.
1: Your dog's trained you. It's like
4: my dogs trained me. Yeah. It was the other way around.
1: Yeah, absolutely. That's pretty cool. I know. I see our puppies. They know. They know what we need, don't
3: That's
1: they?
3: Right. Hey, Scotty, can you sign off for us, please?
4: Guns out! Guns out! I'm out!
3: There you
1: go. There he is. Thank you, Scotty.
4: All right. Thanks, guys.
3: Thank you.
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5: 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The Kinks had a rock and roll fantasy. And the Moody Blues were stepping in a slide zone. 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
10: 105.7 WDNY weather. Tonight stays mostly cloudy with a chance of showers and thunderstorms around 65 degrees and light northeasterly winds. Thursday brings showers and thunderstorms in the mid-70s with light northeasterly winds. Then Thursday night turns cooler near 55 with a chance of rain showers and mostly cloudy skies. Friday looks mostly sunny near the lower 70s. Currently, it's cloudy and 73 degrees.
1: It's the TJ Show, according to a new survey. Two-thirds of Americans are not doing this. It's bad for your health, and it's easy to fix, so there's good news. We're going to get to this a few moments away. It's coming up on the TJ Show.
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0: 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This is the TJ Show, and our news, it sounds a little bit different around here. Our producer, Kenny, he reads through every story he can find, and then he brings us the most interesting ones. Kenny, what's been happening in the world?
1: Did you know that the Great Lakes are home to anywhere from 6,000 to 10,000 shipwrecks, and most of them remain undiscovered?
0: Wow.
1: But we do know that after decades of searching for this one particular shipwreck, it was found, a ship that sank almost 140 years ago off the Wisconsin coastline.
0: So what was in this ship?
1: They knew about the shipwreck. They had an idea of where it was, although there were conflicting reports that led to the delay in finding it. I don't think there was anything valuable in the ship necessarily. From what I understand, it was transporting iron ore.
0: I was expecting like treasure chests, gold coins, silver.
2: Well, I'm sure iron ore, whatever that is, was important at some point in time.
1: Yeah, it's just like raw iron that
0: we could always use a little more raw iron.
2: You see?
1: Iron projects.
0: You know, what I hope for is at some point there's something that can scan the bottom of a lake and then they just go, oh, here it is, there it is, there it is. Almost like a vacuum, right? It just takes the top layer of soot off.
2: Mm-hmm.
0: Off. Yeah, man, that would be great. It's got to be something there.
1: Well, yeah, so they did use similar technology to that. They used a sonar technology to find it. But again, 140-foot ship, and the researchers figured that the captain of the ship, who was able to get off with his crew before it sank, didn't really know exactly where they were on the lake, so there were these conflicting reports. So this researcher had a great idea to grid this 2-mile area near this lighthouse, and with this sonar equipment was able to find the ship.
2: Nice.
0: Congrats to them. Kenny, what else do you have?
1: Do you guys ever have a problem? Let's say you invite a bunch of friends or family over for dinner, and then the issue is they won't leave. You want them to leave. You want the party to be over.
0: You know what? I try not to invite people over that I want to leave, because then what's the point? Like, it's nice to just hang and catch up. There's no time limit.
1: Well, there are several people who've written books on entertaining guests, and they're sharing some tips on how to politely ask your guests to leave.
0: My guess would be you blame it on your kids, because that is the easy out.
2: It is easy.
1: Yeah, as a matter of fact, one of them actually says, get your kids dressed in their pajamas and have them come out to say goodbye to all of your guests. And that's a heavy hint that it's time to wrap things up.
3: One good reason to have a child. Okay, next.
1: Another thing, you make an announcement. This has been so fun, but it's approaching my bedtime. Then most people will be relieved that they're ready to make their exit. And then the party people will just keep the party going somewhere else. There's another one. You have to do this clap motion. All right. Well, this has been lovely, everybody.
2: Kind of
1: just sent these subtle signals.
2: There's this joke. It's called the Midwest goodbye. When you want somebody to leave, you slap your hands on your legs as you're getting up, and you go, well, that's the night right there. And then you just know. In the Midwest, you just know, like, it's time for you to leave.
0: That's funny.
2: Yeah.
1: Yeah, another thing, you could just start cleaning up. That's usually a good hint. You start cleaning up or start preparing leftovers for people to take home, and that's usually a good hint to say, hey, the party's over, it's time to go home.
0: Yep. My dad is famous for saying that line. All right, party's over. My wife just hates when I say that. I say that sometimes, yeah.
3: My dad will just get up and go to bed.
2: Oh, that's great.
3: He won't say anything. He'll just get up and leave.
2: Wow.
0: Yep. Kenny, thanks for keeping us somewhat informed.
1: That's what's happening.

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1: With SRN News, I'm Keith Peters in Washington. The U.S. is sending bombs to Israel.
2: Sources tell AP the Trump administration plans to deliver 2,000-pound bombs to Israel as part of a $2.8 billion arms package. It includes 40,000 of those powerful bombs. The Biden administration paused their delivery 2 years ago amid concerns about the possibility of mass casualties in Gaza. Congress has been informally notified about the pending deal, which is not yet final. Most of it is to be paid for with foreign military financing, in which U.S. taxpayer dollars are given to Israel to turn around and buy the weapons from the U.S. Ben Thomas, Washington.
1: On Wall Street, the Dow down by 631 points, the Nasdaq dropped 3, the S&P lower by 33. This is SRN News.
3: 105.7 WDNY weather. Tonight stays mostly cloudy with a chance of showers and thunderstorms around 65 degrees and light northeasterly winds. Thursday brings showers and thunderstorms in the mid-70s with light northeasterly winds. Then Thursday night turns cooler near 55 with a chance of rain showers and mostly cloudy skies. Friday looks mostly sunny near the lower 70s. Currently, it's cloudy and 73 degrees.
0: It's the TJ Show, and why did a coach need to tackle his player? Well, we'll get to this a few moments away. It's coming up in the news on the TJ Show. WD.

0: Welcome to High School Soccer on 105.7 WDNY. 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Insurance, Napa of Dansville and Mount Morris, Nunday Lumber and Hardware, Phoenix Hearth and Power, Quinlan's Pharmacy, Station 26, Tony's Pizzeria, Walker Farms, Wayland Food Mart, and the Law Office of John C. Putney. 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
1: Well, good evening, ladies and gentlemen, and God bless you wherever and however you might be tuning in. High school soccer action tonight, live from Maple City Park in Hornell. Didn't we do this last night? Yes, we did. The Hornell Red Raiders came away with a 2-0 win over the Wayland Cohocton boys in action last night. And earlier today in the JV game on the girls' side, Hornell was a 2-0 victor. And now the two varsity teams step to the turf here at Maple City Park. 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Well, these two teams get together here for the first time in the 2026 campaign. Wayland Cohocton coming in with a record of 1-2-1 in the early going, or now at 4-1. Wayland Cohocton coming off a 1-1 tie against Newark Lions in their last outing, trying to get on track after opening the season with a victory against

0: the Wayland Cohocton Golden Eagles, and the Hornell Red Raiders in girls soccer. We'll be back with the start of tonight's action right after this timeout.
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8: 105.7 WDNY weather. Tonight stays mostly cloudy with a chance of showers and thunderstorms around 65 degrees and light northeasterly winds. Thursday brings showers and thunderstorms in the mid-70s with light northeasterly winds. Then Thursday night turns cooler near 55 with a chance of rain showers and mostly cloudy skies. Friday looks mostly sunny near the lower 70s. Currently, it's cloudy and 73 degrees.
6: High school sports on WDNY.
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0: with Allison Jablanka along with Celise Wicker, Addison Mellenbacher up front, Molly Robbins, also Anna Delafield, Ella Dusenberry, and Haven Parker. Emily King gets a start along with Adriana Tremper, Abby Loop, and in goal will be Savannah Hagedone for the Wayland Cohocton Golden Eagles, coached by Mike Kendrick and Jenna Churchman. As for the Hornell Red Raiders, they'll be going with Lexi Smith, Maura Cork, Tegan Evelyn, Delaney Thompson, also Riley Harwood in the starting lineup along with Brenna Wilkinson, Marianne Colson, Sylvia Coretto, Sydney Crow, and in goal, Addison Connors, the sophomore for Mike Wilkinson, Grace Rittenhouse, and company on that Hornell bench as they come in at 4-1. Our officials for tonight's game, Matt Buckley and Brooke Harris, are now in their home red jerseys with white numerals trimmed in navy with an orange trim on top. Wayland Cohocton in their road white jerseys with maroon numerals trimmed and metallic gold in this Route 21 rival matchup underway. Far side, Hornell controlling it out front. Lexi Smith taking it to the right, sliding a pass out front to Sydney Crow. Crow feeding out front. Nice stop made out front on Brynna Wilkinson that time by the Wayland Cohocton defense. Abby Loop was there. Ball comes out on the near side near our broadcast perch, but kept in. Good hustle that time by Delaney Thompson as Mike Wilkinson's team control it in back. Marianne Colson feeds it up wide left side as they try and find an angle down low. They take it up the left sideline now, trying to center a pass. Wayland Cohocton defensively, Addison Mellenbacher over there, knocks it away, and it's taken away by the Golden Eagles as they send it midfield, and Hornell gets it back. On top, making an approach on the left side, feeding left side wing, trying to slice to the corner. Red Raiders trying to get a shot off on the end line, but it is steered out. Now, is it a corner kick? It'll be a corner kick for the Hornell Red Raiders, so Hornell, here a little over a minute into the game, we'll get the first corner kick of the ball game. Not sure who is taking it. It's going to be a right-footed shot as the shadows in that left side corner. Right-footed shot comes in near side, hits the side of the goal. Still alive in front of the goal, and a save made that time by... The ball did come out now. Is it a score or... Nothing posted on the board. So the ball apparently saved. No, check it. Somebody scored. Not sure who was credited with that goal. But at 38-21, in a scramble in front, Hornell is on the board. And we'll have to try and see who was awarded that goal. The ball rolled in and out of the hands of the goalie and wound up in the back of the net. So, Wayland Cohocton with it in the back. Addison Mellenbacher feeds it out front. Now, Celise Wicker trying to go wide right. Get it up on the left side. They feed it back in the middle. And try it left side, and the ball taken away by Riley Harwood. Up the right side wing, it's Delaney Thompson feeds it back out front. Left side feed that time by Sydney Crow into the corner. Right-footed crossing shot deflected out of there by Emily King, who did a good job covering up. It'll be the second corner kick coming up for Hornell. So the Raiders will get another one. I believe it's Brenna Wilkinson taking the corner kick. Right-footed shot, right side corner, goes up and over. Goes all the way through the crease and comes back out front. Good hustle that time by Sylvia Coretto, but Wayland Cohocton knocks it away to far sideline as Anna Delafield got a piece of it and sent it into the Eagles bench. Ball thrown back in. Abby Loop comes up looking to control it for the Eagles. Right side, they try to get it back out. So a quick scramble in front of the net results in a goal. Not sure who it was, but at 38-21, Hornell is a 1-0 lead. Ball out front. They'll feed it right side. Making an approach on the right. Delaney Thompson slides a pass through the crease. Goes all the way through on the left side. Left-footed shot. Comes back out front and steered out to the left side corner. A throw-in coming up for Hornell on the far side. 36-33 left to play in the first half. It's Hornell 1, Wayland-Cohocton nothing.
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0: Welcome back out to midfield. And looping a pass, Marion Colson down the right side. Out front, Brenna Wilkinson makes a move to the right, left footed shot, scores! Brenna Wilkinson at 35-35. Steers one in. And Hornell has doubled their lead to 2-0 from about 10 yards out. So Delaney Thompson on the assist. So a 2-0 Hornell lead. Trying to find out who was given credit for that goal earlier for Hornell. And there's a possibility that might have been an own goal, as the ball did roll out of the goalie's hands and wound up in the net. So at any rate, we will let you know if we find out any different. Ball thrown in on the near side. Allison Jablanka has it knocked out. Ball will be thrown back in by the Raiders. Delaney Thompson, who got the assist moments ago. Haven Parker bodies it out near side. So, Delaney Thompson has been credited with that first goal. So Thompson with a score, and she gets an assist on the Brenna Wilkinson goal. So certainly Delaney Thompson has been an integral part. Shot from out front, saved by Savannah Hagedone, her second save of the game. Hornell has fired off four shots thus far. Wayland-Cohocton yet to get the ball into Hornell's end. Right side, Thompson again rolling to the right side corner. Tries the entry pass on the left side. Ball volleyed back near side. Thompson picks it up on the end line. Brings it back out front. Shuffles a pass out front. Right side. Left-footed shot for Crow is blocked out front by Abby Loop. And the ball sent back on top. And Izzy Gardner, who has just checked in the game, gets it back. Riley Hardwood feeding it across on the left side. Marianne Colson with a long pass up top of the box. Ball taken away by Addison Mellenbacher momentarily for Wayland-Cohocton. Left side, Gardner feeds a pass down low left side. Spinning to the left, Tegan Evelyn brings it back out front on the far side, chasing it back down, and Mike Wilkinson's offense will go to work again. Alexis Smith leaves it on top for Marianne Colson, right side wing. It slides through, and Wayland-Cohocton clears it out. Action in the first half is also sponsored by Phoenix Hearth and Power at 5 Maple Street in Dansville. Right side, Sidney Crow approaches, slides a pass through the crease, but it's knocked out of there. Wayland-Cohocton gets rid of it out front. Izzy Gardner steps in, gets a piece of it, sends it back out front. Phoenix Hearth and Power offers you sales, service, and installation of gas, wood, and pellet stoves from makers like Harman, Low Pine, Vermont Castings, and many more. 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Circling the ball out front, Addison Schmidt enters the game for Mike Wilkinson and gives it back on top. And now Lexi Smith with it, dances her way to the left-hand side, directing traffic, sends a pass in the left side corner looking for Evelyn. Evelyn taking it along the end line, trying to slide a pass in the crease. Abby Loop knocks it away into the right side corner again, and Evelyn restarts the offense with a long pass out front. On top, Isabel Gardner. Gardner swings a pass into the right side corner. After it, right side is Crow, but Waylon Kowalkin trying to dig it out of there, and they lose it. Throw in for Delaney Thompson on the right side, gets it in quickly. And Gardner sends it to the corner. Waylon Kowalkin digging it out of there. Allison Jablanka feeds it back out front, where Riley Harwood takes over. Right side, Brenna Wilkinson makes a move right side through two defenders. Right side from 12 yards away. Right side shot. And scores! Wilkinson off of the post and in at 31-24. And the freshman has another one. 3-0. Brenna Wilkinson about a 12-yard shot off of the post. Hit the side post and went into the back of the net. So Hornell rolls up a quick 3-0 lead here in the first 10 minutes of play at Maple City Park. 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Martin's a name you can trust. Long pass on the near side, brought back out front. Whalen Cohocton on the short side of a 3-0 score as they send it in deep on the left-hand side. Giving chase on the far side, Eagles finally send it into the Hornell zone, and coming out to get it there, Addison Connors. So Connors up with it there. Feeds it out on the left side to start Mike Wilkinson's offense again, and Lexi Smith feeds it cross field right side. Riley Harwood approaches midfield, gives it up right side. It's Sidney Crow, the sophomore. Crow back on top. Making a move from left to right, Isabel Gardner feeds right side. Thompson back out front, and Gardner volleys it to Lexi Smith on top, and it's taken away by Anna Delafield for Waylon Cohocton, who sends it the other way. 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Hornell on the attack again. Right-footed shot slides through and goes wide. Goal kick coming up for Waylon Cohocton. 29-33 left to play in the first half. It's
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0: Well, back here at Maple City Park. Ball comes in on the left side, and again, Hornell controls it as they circle it back out front. They lead the game 3-0. Back on top, right side feed to Delaney Thompson, who has a goal and an assist already in this ball game. Haven Parker comes over to try and defend, and the ball goes out. And is it a Hornell throw-in or a Waylon Cohocton throw-in? I believe it's a Hornell throw-in. Delaney Thompson gets it in on the right side to Gardner, and the ball trickles across the end line. Another goal kick coming up for Waylon Cohocton. High school sports action also sponsored by Tony's Pizzeria. That's right. Today is Crazy Cheap Pizza Day. 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That's Tony's Pizzeria. Pizza, subs, wings, and a whole lot of good eating at Tony's at 140 Main Street in Dansville. Back out front, ball fed toward midfield, and Riley Harwood scoops it up there and gives it up. Sylvia Coretto feeds it back on the left-hand side. Marion Coulson, the senior, working her way around the right side wing, feeds it wide over there to Isabella Gardner, taking it down the left wing and now trying to send a pass out front, takes it toward the end line, trying to center a pass, brings it back out front, slides one through the crease. Abby Loop knocks it out of there. Ball deflected away in the corner, and after Tegan Evelyn, it will go out, and it'll be a goal kick coming up for Wayland-Cohocton. 27 minutes left to play in the first half. It's Hornell 3, Wayland-Cohocton 9.
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0: off with a goal kick. Ball deflected out front. Anna Delafield gets a piece of it for Waylon Cohocton. And now Salise Wicker sends it near side and trying to catch up with it there, Allison Jablanka, but it'll be a Hornell throw-in. As Delaney Thompson gets it in, long pass down in the corner. Isabella Gardner after coming out after it for Waylon Cohocton. Savannah Hagedone, who scoops it up. Two saves in the ball game thus far for Savannah. Hornell has gotten six shots off. They lead the game 3-0 with 26 minutes left to play in the first half. Long pass down the right side wing for Hornell. Taking it toward the middle, Ella White. White goes over the top opposite, looking to go back door. That time trying to cross in is Maura Cork, but boots it out behind the net. Goal kick coming up for Waylon Cohocton. 25 minutes left to play in the first half. It's Hornell 3, Waylon Cohocton nothing.
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0: It'll be a direct kick coming up as Waylon Cohocton call for a handball about 35 yards away on the right side. And it looks like Riley Harwood, the senior, will send it up from there about 5 yards to the right of the football hash mark. Circles one into the box. Ball popped up in there and taking it in there. And goal is Savannah Hagedone on the save. So the ball trickled off to the left side. One of the Raiders got a piece of it, but Johnny on the spot was Savannah Hagedone with her third save of the game. And a goal kick coming up for the Eagles. They send it out on the far side. And Tegan Evelyn trying to take it to the corner once again, but cut off by the Waylon Cohocton defense. High school soccer is also sponsored by Napa of Dansville and Mount Morris. They've got all the parts you need to keep your vehicle running in tip-top shape. They'll get you the right part the first time, every time at Napa, 28 Clara Barton Street in Dansville and 140 North Main Street in Mount Morris. Ball tangled up on top. Gardner slides a pass through. The slot goes all the way through. Hagedone's got to come out and get it. That ball dangerously close. Nobody on the back door for the Red Raiders. As if there were, it would have been a 4-0 game. Lexi Smith controls it out front with 23 minutes left to play in this first half. 3-0 Hornell lead pass down the left side. Waylon Cohocton trying to dig it out in front of their own bench, and they won't be able to do so. Don't forget, Friday night, high school football action on 105.7 WDNY. We're at the reconfigured corral in Dansville for high school gridiron action as the Havilland Rams take on DWC. Pregame show at about 6:45. All the action at 7, that's this Friday night on 105.7 WDNY. And then, of course, to let you in on next week, 3 high school soccer games in Dansville next week, Monday, Tuesday, and I believe Thursday, and then Friday night football in Caledonia. So a full week coming up next week and lots of sports excitement right here on 105.7 WDNY. So Hornell controlling it in back. Adeline Schmidt feeds it up right side. Coming to get it there is Ella White. White takes it back across midfield. Hounded there defensively by Addison Mellenbagger. And now on the left side, Hornell on the far side. Marianne Colson feeds it up in the middle. Sydney Crow back on top as Mike Wilkinson's team moves it around. Moving personnel as well. Izzy Prescott feeds one right side and nobody at home as Delaney Thompson got delayed by Allison Jablanka for Waylon Cohocton. Throw in for the Eagles, tossed in on the near side for Ella Dusenberry up the left sideline in a foot race Ball will go out and a throw in for Waylon Cohocton as Allison Jablanka went racing down there that time along with Adeline Schmidt. Ball fed back in the middle and almost picking that one off Ariana Conley, who could have had a dandy of a one-on-one shot with Hornell goalie Addison Connors, who has not been tested yet. Golden Eagles have not gotten a shot off in the game. Thus far, Hornell with seven shots to Waylon Cohocton's none. Red Raiders with two corner kicks to none for the Eagles. Right side, Lexi Smith pushing it up across the logo, down the middle, looks to the left, steers to the right, looking to get a shot off, slides a pass toward the top of the box. Ella White making a right side move, right footed shot, knocked away momentarily by the Eagles defense, left side shot, deflects off and goes in, and it's 4-0 Hornell. So at 20-22, Ella White with a deflection off of the goalie makes it 4-0 in favor of the Raiders. The second time in the game that the ball squirted out somewhere, and Hornell ended up being golden on it. That first goal by Delaney Thompson, the goalie rolled over with the ball and it trickled out somehow, rolled across the back of the line. Brenna Wilkinson controlling out front, left-footed shot is deflected toward the top of the box. Ella White gets in again, left side shot, just missed it wide. 19:56 left to play. It's a goal kick coming up for Waylon Cohocton. It's Hornell 4, Waylon Cohocton nothing.
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0: Well, ball in the crease. Hornell putting some pressure on the Waylon Cohocton defense. Ball brought back out front, and the Eagles finally clear it out near midfield, and they'll start the offense again. Ella White, right side wing, looking in the middle, gives it up out front. Haven Parker breaks it up. Brenna Wilkinson takes it away, right side, right foot, takes it to the right-hand side, spins back to the left now, slides a pass in the middle. Lexi Smith, a chip pass to the left-hand side, looking that time for Hayden Grillo, but the ball trickles toward the end line, and the Raiders have to dig it out deep. With 18:29 left, they lead the game 4-0. Left side, Lexi Smith on the approach, gives it up out front, making a move right side, right-footed shot, goes wide right by Brenna Wilkinson. 18 minutes left to play in the first half. It's Hornell 4, Waylon Cohocton nothing.
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0: Well, a restart for the Red Raiders about 30 yards away on the left-hand side on a free kick. Booting it away as Wilkinson gets it toward the top of the box. It's bodied out of there by Solis Wicker. Hornell still has it, trying to dance through the traffic. Left side whistle. Is it offside possibly, or was there infraction near the box? Be a free kick coming up, I believe, on the left-hand side. And once again, Brenna Wilkinson will put it down, this time about 10 yards away. with a 4-0 lead. And Matt Buckley trying to measure things out. Brooke Harris, the other official, now on the left-hand side. Wilkinson will try it once again. Boots it right side high, and it goes just over the top. Goal kick coming up for the Eagles. 16.5 left to play here in the first half. It's Hornell 4, Wayland Cohocton.
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0: Well, following a handball in the Wayland Cohocton end, Elise Wicker serves it down the left side. It is last touched by Hornell, and Wayland Cohocton will have a throw in the Hornell end for the first time in this game with about 15.5 minutes left. As Allison Jablanka, the sophomore, tosses it in, Wicker, left side, sends a pass up front. Ball knocked down that time by Izzy Gardner. Up the near side, Addison Schmidt trying to feed it right side wing to Ella White, but it's broken up by Jablanka. 15-10 left to play in the first half. Hornell with a 4-0 lead. Looking to go 5-1 on the season. That lone loss coming to Livonia by a final score of 2-0 last week. White will toss the throw in from the near side. And Matt Buckley says no, back near midfield. Alrighty, so now Ella White will try it once again. Down the right side, loops it in off of the turf. Right side, Brenna Wilkinson gets a foot on it, comes across the top. Wilkinson, the freshman, out front, spins her way to the right side, leaves it for White, right side wing, about 25 yards away, tries to work it in. Wicker picks off the intended pass for Wilkinson, slides a pass left side, Jablanka to midfield, but taken away by Adeline Schmidt for Hornell. Red Raiders trying to control it at midfield. Tegan Evelyn was attempting to, but it rolled off her foot. Wayland Cohocton throwing coming up right from midfield on the left-hand side, as Allison Jablanka will restart action. High School Sports brought to you by the Law Office of John C. Putney at 149 Main Street, where they offer a wide range of legal services, real estate, criminal, traffic violations, wills, laws, divorce, business formation. 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Shot in the box, saved by Savannah Hagedone, and the Red Raiders keep the heat on the Golden Eagles with their 11th shot. Hagedone with 4 saves thus far in the game. And on the far side, Red Raiders working it out front again. And it's Wilkinson, right-footed shot, near side, taken by Hagedone. So Hagedone with her 5th, and Brenna Wilkinson just pulling the trigger at will out front. She already has 2 of the 4 Hornell goals in the game. The others belong to Delaney Thompson and Ella White. Near side, Wayland Cohocton clearing it near side off of the foot of Peyton Barnhart, who has just checked in for Mike McHenrick's team, along with Riley Barrett. And now fresh faces checking in on both sides, as well as Adeline Schmidt will toss it in for Hornell. High School Sports also sponsored by Nunday Lumber and Hardware at 11 South State Street in Nunday. 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Next time you've got a DIY project, from the foundation to the roof, you get everything you need at Nunday Lumber and Hardware on South State Street in Nunday. Near side, ball bottled around near midfield, taken away by Allison Jablanka, but Hornell comes out of there with it as Izzy Gardner makes a nice move. Solis Wicker with a steal, and Gardner takes it back again. Starts up the right side wing. Feeds right side corner. Mark Cork trying to circle in right side. Right-footed shot is saved by Hagedorn. So, 13th shot for Hornell. Save for Savannah Hagedorn, but a 4-0 lead for the Raiders. The ball cleared back out toward midfield. And on the near side, a light drizzle falling here at Maple City Park in Hornell. Might make spots on that turf a little bit slick. Right side, Maura Cork taking it to the right, reverses direction, left side, cleared back out by Haven Parker. And now out front, ball knocked away by Tegan Evelyn for Hornell. Jablanka tries to bring it back out front, and this time Abby Loop goes over the top of everybody, and the ball is deflected out by Hornell as they tried to keep it in. Ball will be thrown in by the Eagles on the near side as Allison Jablanka will toss it in. High school sports action. Next week, we'll see Wayland-Cohocton again as the Wayland-Cohocton girls and the Dansville girls do battle next Thursday night at the Corral. Pregame show at about 6:45 right here on 105.7 WDNY. That's next Thursday, not tomorrow. So they feed it back, and keeping Addison Connors in the ball game. She gets a touch on the ball and back and sends it back out front, courtesy of her teammates. And again, some outstanding defense by Hornell as Wayland-Cohocton has yet to get a shot off in this game. They bring it back out front, and now on the right side, Maura Cork takes it, looks to feed right side. Evelyn on the run picks it up there on the right side wing, looking to accelerate. Jablanka defensively trying to keep the pressure on, and they lose it, so Wayland-Cohocton will toss it in with just under 10 minutes left to play in this first half. High school sports also sponsored by Quinlan's Pharmacy and Medical Supply, more than just a pharmacy, with four convenient locations in Wayland, Geneseo, Canandaigua, and Montour Falls. They can take care of all of your health care needs for your entire family at Quinlan's. Right side throw in. Wicker has the ball knocked away on the near side. Another throw in coming up. This time Ella Dusenberry gets it in on the right side, and it's tracked down by Hornell. On the left side on the run, Jasmine Avery tracked it down in front of the Red Raider bench. Line change for Mike Wilkinson's team as half the bench gets up and gets set to check in when time permits. With just under 9 minutes left to play in the first half. On top, a right side feed taken there by Maura Cork. Cork on top sends a pass through the slot. Coming out to get it is Savannah Hagedorn. Hagedorn will boot it out of there into the light mist that is falling here in the southern tier as we speak. Not what you would call a heavy rain, but certainly a misty presence. So Addison Connors comes out of there, rolls it up on the left-hand side with 8:22 showing on the first half timer. Action also sponsored by Hober's Ceiling of Wayland. They can make that old tire driveway look new again. They offer asphalt repair, maintenance, crack filling, and striping. Call 585-728-5650. That's Hober's Ceiling of Wayland. On the right side, Tegan Evelyn trying to take it up the right side. Gives it up now. Gardner eludes one defender. Cuts to the right-hand side. Gets a running start. Circles a pass through the crease and goes all the way through the crease. Nobody at home to try and redirect it in as it goes all the way to the left side corner. Now right-footed shot. One hop, goes into the goal on the left side, and at 7:39, it's a 5-0 lead. So a left side shot from about 10 yards away. Sydney Crow is credited with that goal. No assist on the play, so a 5-0 Red Raider lead. 7:39 left to play in the first half. So Hornell having their way here in the first half. Waylon Cohocton looking to get untracked in this one. Right side, Salise Wicker. Wicker approaching midfield, gives it up out front there to Anna Delafield, but it's taken away by Hornell again. Brenna Wilkinson down the right side, now cuts to the left, tries to get outside, spins back to the right, feeds Lexi Smith out front. Smith with a right side wing pass. Delaney Thompson, the junior, has a goal and assist already in the game, takes it to the end line. Double team in the right side corner for Waylon Cohocton as they try to bring it back out front with 7 minutes left to play in the first half. Centering it out front, Isabella Prescott. And now coming up on top, Marianne Colson. And now it is Addie Schmidt. Ball knocked back by the Waylon Cohocton offense. Aniela Cook got a foot on it and sent it back to Addison Connors, who has felt like she's been out of the ball game thus far. Ball deflected back out front once again on the left side. Sylvia Coretto feeds it to the right side wing, where Delaney Thompson gets a start again up the right side wing, being trailed there by Ariana Conley defensively, feeds it back out front, getting a piece of it there, Addison Mellenbacher, but Hornell comes up with it. Left side, Marianne Colson feeds it on top, and Wilkinson taking it to the right. The freshman feeds right side, Cork with a right side shot, knocked down and deflected out by Savannah Hagedone, her seventh save of the game. And it results in a corner kick for Hornell, their third, with just under 6 minutes left to play. Brenna Wilkinson from the right side corner, the freshman. She was up playing outstanding soccer last year as an eighth grader. Right-footed shot, right-footed corner, lifts it into the box. Ball goes through the crease, headed, but it goes over the top. Lexi Smith got ahead on it, but it went over to the far side corner where it is steered out by the Waylon Cohocton defense. And Hornell with a throw-in with about 5.5 minutes left to go, 5-0 Hornell on top. Into the game now as well, KT Tye for the Hornell Red Raiders. Ball taken out front as Coretto gets a piece of it. They send it back on the left side, and again, it is Wilkinson dancing her way through defenders. Gives it up on the right side. Thompson on the approach, right side wing, takes it to the end line, steers a pass in the middle through Brenna Wilkinson, who was ready to pull the trigger on it but couldn't get a foot on it. Ball knocked out front. Hornell keeps it back in, keeps the pressure on the Waylon Cohocton defense as Gardner looking to get it along with Ariana Conley. The ball out on the near side. It'll be a Hornell throw-in with 4.5 showing on the timer. Soccer action also sponsored by Dansville Chevrolet at 139 Franklin Street. 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Ball thrown in on the right side. Wilkinson spins to the left, now back to the right. Feeds Delaney Thompson on the right side corner, back on top. Salise Wicker trying to get it out of there, but Hornell controls it as Smith sends it back in the middle on the left. Marianne Colson looks to the left, gives it on top, cutting through on the right-hand side. Smith making a move between defenders, has the ball knocked away and taken away. Near side feed is going to go across the sideline, and it'll be a Hornell throw-in. Thompson gets it left side, cuts through on the right side. Wilkinson, right side shot, slides it through the crease, and Ty is there on the back door for the shot and the score. 6-0. 3:31. So Ty on the score. Wilkinson on the assist. And it is 6-0 in favor of the Raiders. So KT Tye with the score, Brenna Wilkinson on the assist, 6-0 Raiders, 16 shots for Hornell, ball put in play again, so Hornell with a half dozen here in the first half. It's like we're going to the bakery. Left-hand side. And it is Lexi Smith trying to feed it to Wilkinson again on top of the circle. Ty comes out with it. KT feeds it back. Coretto circles it around to the right side again. Delaney Thompson on the move up the right side, being hounded there by Ariana Conley. Right side corner pushes it in, slides it into the box, slides it out front, looking for the shot on the right side. Ball cleared out of there by the Eagles defense, and Waylon Cohocton will take over as the mist continues fall out there. Bailey Perry got a piece of that one in the back for Waylon Cohocton to break up that potential play. So Emily King sends it to midfield with 2:29 left. Ball comes near side, hustling to it. Gardner trying to keep it in. And battling, stays in with it, but it's taken away by Ariana Conley, the sophomore. Gives it back, and Parker feeds it back out front. Ball deflected out by Hornell, and it's a Waylon Cohocton throw-in. So, misty rain starting to pick up, and now we could almost call it a light rain right now here in the southern tier. Ball sent back out front. Brenna Wilkinson with the interception right side, pushing it right side corner. Nobody at home. Haven Parker looking to track it down, and she does. Wilkinson looking for the takeaway, gets a piece of it. Conley sends it back in the middle toward midfield. Coretta comes up with it, looks to the left-hand side, feeds it back out wide left side for Marianne Colson. Colson back on top. They'll feed it in back. Adeline Schmidt, and now Delaney Thompson takes it toward the middle, leaves it for Lexi Smith there with 1:22 showing on the first half clock. 6-0. Hornell with the lead in this one. Coretto at midfield feeding left side wing. Tries to get it over there to Ella White, but the ball deflected out, and KT Ty runs it down, but not before it goes across the sideline for a Waylon Cohocton throw-in right in front of the Golden Eagles bench with 1 minute left to play in this first half, which has been dominated by the Hornell Red Raiders, 6-0. Out front on the near side, trying to steer it up, Isabella Prescott. Feeds it down the right side to Delaney Thompson. Parker feeds it back out front, coming to get it there. Prescott on the near side. The ball trickles across the sideline with a half minute left. Thompson trying to feed it in, gets it out front. Brenda Wilkinson, right-hand side, taking it wide to the right side. Tries to scuff a shot in, and the ball deflected away by King. And a corner kick coming up. Brenda Wilkinson taking it to the corner with 15 seconds left. Will get Cornell's fourth corner kick, slides it in near side. Wilkinson gets it in, right side, takes it along the end line, puts it up and over the top and on top. And the first half is history here at rainy Maple City Park in Hornell. Well, we've put 40 minutes of soccer action on the board, and the Hornell Red Raiders has filled up the net here in the first half with a half dozen goals. Your score at halftime in girls soccer, Hornell 6, Waylon Cohocton 0.
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0: Now back here at Maple City Park in Hornell, where the Hornell Red Raiders own a 6-0 lead in girls soccer at halftime. 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Well, in this first half, it didn't take the Red Raiders long to get rolling, and with about a minute and a half into the game, Delaney Thompson fired a shot on a little scramble in front of the net. The ball hit the goalie, who rolled over with the ball, and somehow the ball squirted out and rolled into the back of the net, making it 1-0. About 3 minutes later, with 35:35 showing on the clock, Brynna Wilkinson took a pass from Delaney Thompson coming down the right side of the box and rifled a shot into the back of the net past the goalkeeper on the far lower left corner from about 10 yards out, doubling the lead at 2-0. Wilkinson would double the pleasure for herself 3 minutes after that when she rifled one from 12 yards away at the top of the circle. The ball hit the inside of the far post and ricocheted into the back of the net, making it 3-0. The Red Raiders, about 10 minutes later, would find the net once again as Ella White would hit a shot that deflected off a goalie and went into the left side corner of the net with 20:22 left, making it 4-0. With 7:39, Sydney Crow rifled one in from about 8 yards away, making it a 5-0 game. And then with 3:31 left, Mike Wilkinson's team would strike once again as Brynna Wilkinson would make an approach from the right side. She slid a pass across the end line and right in front of the net, and KT Ty was on the back door just waiting to put it in. She knew what to do with it, and that's where we stand at 6-0 at halftime. Taking a look at the numbers in the first half, lopsided affair. Hornell has outshot Whalen Cohocton 16-0. In goal, Savannah Hagedone with 7 saves. Addison Connors has not been challenged yet. Hornell with 4 corner kicks to none thus far for Whalen Cohocton. So, taking a look at this one at this point in time, Hornell looking to try and go 5-1, but Mike McKendrick's team at this point in time looking to regroup and try and turn things around a little bit here in the second half of this one as they try and put a little bit of more offensive pressure on the Hornell defense. The Hornell defense thus far has been stellar throughout the first half. We'll be back with more when high school soccer action continues. It's halftime with your score, Hornell 6, Whalen Cohocton 0.
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6: 105.7 WDNY weather. Tonight stays mostly cloudy with a chance of showers and thunderstorms around 65 degrees and light northeasterly winds. Thursday brings showers and thunderstorms in the mid-70s with light northeasterly winds. Then Thursday night turns cooler near 55 with a chance of rain showers and mostly cloudy skies. Friday looks mostly sunny near the lower 70s. Currently, it's light rain and 72 degrees.
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0: Well, start your action here on 105.7 WDNY. 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Well, we've got 40 more minutes of soccer action coming your way from Maple City Park. We'll have it for you in just a moment. Right now, your score, Hornell 6, Wayland Cohocton nothing.
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0: right to left in this second half. Waylon Cohocton, left to right. Pass goes wide left side for the Raiders as Isabella Gardner sends it up the right side wing, making a move in there. Delaney Thompson trying to take it wide, and now out front, making a move to the left. Brynn of Wilkinson fires a shot up and over the top, and a goal kick coming up for Waylon Cohocton. 39-22 left to play in the ball game. It's 1-6, Waylon Cohocton.
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0: On the right side, pass out front, and Lexi Smith scores. So Lexi Smith at 38-42 from about 8 yards away on the right side. Puts one in the back of the net, makes it a 7-0 game in favor of Hornell. So Lexi Smith off a feed, the ball came back up off the top, and Smith weaseled her way between a couple of defenders, and from 8 yards away finds the backside corner for the score. Out front on the right side. So Hornell gets their second shot of the half and finds the back of the net. Here a little bit over a minute left. Right side, Wilkinson on top, stutter step dribble, left side, works her way wide left, leaves it for Cork. Cork slides it back in the middle, making a move in the box, left-footed slide pass through the crease, nobody there, right-footed shot comes back through the middle, right-footed shot saved up front and deflected out front on the right-hand side, that time by Savannah Hagedorn. So Hagedorn knocks it away. So on the left side, ball saved, and Hagedorn up with it. So Hagedorn makes a save on the third shot, her eighth of the game. Hornell gets it back in the middle once again. Brenna Wilkinson, right footed, just wide right. And a goal kick coming up for Waylon Cohocton. So Hornell has already fired off 5 shots in the second half, keeping the lead on the Golden Eagles. So, 7-0 ball game. 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They can take care of all of your health care needs for your entire family at Quinlan's. So Hagedorn up with a save again as Wilkinson attacks the box once more. Back out front, Lexi Smith slides it right-hand side. Wide side pass, cutting in. Right side shot by Wilkinson, saved on the far post by Savannah Hagedorn. So Hornell keeps the heat on again, and with 36-35, Hagedorn now with 10 saves in the game, 3 of them here in the first 4 minutes of the second half. Back out front, Waylon Kowalski finally clears it toward midfield, but keeping it in over there is Riley Harwood. They send a pass out front on top, feeding it near side. Emily King, the senior, trying to work it back in that time. Tegan Evelyn, but Waylon Cohocton gets a throw in shy of midfield on the right side. Ball tossed in now by Adrienne Tremper. Side to Celise Wicker, gives it back. Tremper slides it out front now to Molly Robbins. Robbins up the right side looking for Dusenberry there. It will go out, but it'll be a Hornell throw-in. Action here in the second half also sponsored by Hober Ceiling of Wayland. They can make that old tire driveway look new again. Call 585-728-5650. 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